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1: Hello, everybody, and welcome to Te Pai. Going to be a great show tonight. It's freezing cold out there, but we're nice and warm in the studio. Jude's just hopping in behind the desk, and we've got a couple of great guests for you tonight. We're going to be talking to John, who's a park ranger at our beloved Queen Elizabeth Park. And we've also got a guy who was, well, he was a pop star in the 1960s, Wayne Mason, and you all know who Wayne is. We don't have him in the studio with us, but we're going to be playing an interview that Jude recorded with him, because he's got a big show coming up in the village, and I think it's in a couple of weeks, but Jude will give you all the precise details. And if we've got time, I'm going to play you my favourite Formula track, because when I was a little kid, I thought Wayne was a rock star hero, and I loved listening to the Formula. So, Jude, are you ready to go? I'll let you take over.
2: It's nice to be back. Thank you. I've been away for, well, not away, but just doing other stuff. And so this is my first time back in the studio for a while. So lovely to be co-hosting with you, Renick. And we're still getting just a little organised, but we're there.
1: We'll get
2: so,
1: there.
2: Yeah. So, yes, haere mai. Welcome to Te Pai, Pai Kakariki's community radio show on 88.2 FM. For this Sunday, July 12th, and this program is repeated either 12 noon or 6 p.m. daily through to Saturday, July 25th. And Te Pai is brought to you with the kind support of the wonderful Beach Road Deli, best pizzas in the world for me on a Friday night or some Friday nights. We've lots going on in the community over the next couple of weeks, but and beyond, because you can always check out the events page on paikakariki.nz just to keep updated. So what you'll see there is our weekly, for instance, Tai Chi sessions on at Memorial Hall, and Thursday evenings is a must for a bit of warm-up around the table tennis table. It's a lot of fun. Renick, have you managed to get down to the table tennis? Are you a table
1: I haven't.
2: Person?
1: No, I'm not really a table tennis kind of a guy, really.
2: Okay, but that's okay. So, for many of you who know Kaya Hawkins, she has Thursday evening drop-in dance sessions from around 6:30 at St. Peter's Hall, and on Sunday mornings a dance embodied movement sessions from 10 a.m., which will definitely warm you up on these winter chilly days. Kaya is actually needing a bit of a bigger space for her Sunday morning sessions, and so she's shifting next month into the Memorial Hall from August. I can't believe it's August coming up.
1: I know. Soon.
2: Oh, my gosh, I can't. Well, that must mean the evenings. Something's going to get
1: so
2: lighter.
1: And August is the last month of winter, and then we're into spring.
2: Oh, woo-hoo! That is a woo-hoo. That sounds like blossom and nice spring buds and things and new growth. So that is good.
1: Was that a metaphor?
2: I don't know. New growth, maybe. So that is those sessions with Kaya. And if you haven't already, pop down, and you need to, but even if you didn't, I would suggest just popping down to say hi to the crew at the Tall Library that we've got going in the Scout Hall. It's just an amazing new facility if you want to borrow something that you might be working on a project, something in the garden. You can sign up. They'll help you through all of that, but they will also offer you a cup of coffee, a cup of tea, and maybe one of Doris's amazing biscuits. And you can chat around talking.
1: Now, I think they'll you know, if they give you some advice if you need a little bit,
2: yes,
1: of assistance or guidance on how to get started with a project. I just think that it's a fabulous asset for the village. As a bloke, I'm all for it.
2: Yeah, yay. I'm all for it too. I actually borrowed a gardening fork from there. I mean, a big one from there the other day, and decided it was well and truly in time to do that sort of stuff in the garden on a nice day. So, yes, definitely every Saturday morning from 10 till noon, great place to hang out for a little while. Our fabulous annual book fair, you probably know about this. What if you're new to the village? It will be running from Friday the 17th of July through to Sunday, next Sunday. And that is a lot of fun. And it's jam-packed with books. Everything, every topic you can imagine, there will be something there. And rare books, something that you might be have been looking for, it just might pop up there. It's truly worth having a look. If you want to go to get special look in first, then Friday evening is the opening night from 6 o'clock, I think. It's $5 for first pick at the book bins. It's good fun, isn't it? You would have been.
1: It is, yes. I usually pop my head in and have a look, and I like the fact that out on the deck in the past they've had vinyl and CDs and DVDs as well. So if you're into that, it's worth having a look. I picked up a couple of gems last year, and yeah, you name the topic, and they'll have books on it. I'm usually looking at the music books, but I'm always just staggered at what's there. And I like history as well, so plenty of history books, geography, literature, you name it, it's there.
2: Truly, it's right. I saw lots of beautiful art books there last year, and yeah, good deals. And the wonderful thing about it is just another fundraiser. A fundraiser for St. Peter's Hall, so we can, you know, keep the maintenance up and pay the rates and all that sort of thing. So, as I mentioned, keep an eye out on our events page on Paikokoriki NZ. And if you have an event, a workshop, or something you want to promote in the village, then flick the information through to editor@paikokorikinz. I think that's right, but it's on the website anyway. You'll see the email address there. But please let us know, and then we'll put it up on the events page and in the newsletter if that works. And also join up on the newsletter if you haven't done so.
1: Yeah, I really recommend that. Each issue, there are great stories and reads. And look, if you want to learn about this village, just check out the e-newsletter, because it's gold. It's absolute gold. And I love reading. I look forward to getting it and reading it.
2: Thank you.
1: Yeah.
2: It's something I look forward to doing each fortnight. And, tell your friends, tell your neighbours, if they haven't already, to subscribe. All right. So another event that's happening, it's out of the village, but it may be something that you're very keen to know about. So young and old are invited to Make a Noise for Nature in Ponaki on Saturday the 18th of July at noon for a peaceful walk from Civic Square outside the City Gallery to Parliament in support of Aotearoa New Zealand's public conservation land. They're encouraging you to bring signs, pots and... Oh, thank you for that. Someone's just turned the light on and I can now read what I've written. They're encouraging you to bring signs, pots or pans and drums. So even though it's a peaceful walk, it's a peaceful, noisy walk to highlight the issue. And I'm sure if you look around on the old internet, you will find more information. And talking about events at St. Peter's, as on Friday the 24th, Raffler with the Beatdown and DJ Small will be on, and one of our local residents, Solomon Avery Swartz, is bringing some great vibes out here to St. Peter's. And another local on the following night at St. Peter's is Wayne Mason, one of our finest songwriters.
1: One of our finest songwriters,
2: if I may
1: yes.
2: say so myself. And the Superheaters, his wonderful band. And they truly are. They've got great grooves that you can't help but get out of your chair and dance. So they'll be here on the 25th, Saturday the 25th, from about 7:30. And we'll hear more from Wayne later in the hour. And on the following day, after you've grooved the night away, from 1 p.m. at St. Peter's Hall. There's a workshop called Death Without Debt, and look them up online. It's an amazing concept and workshop around exactly that, death without debt. You'll find loads of information. Sue Hurst and Fergus Wheeler will be two of the presenters, I know that. But we have a guest in the studio tonight, which I'm very happy to welcome. John is park ranger at the Queen Elizabeth Park. And we're going to hear about the Community Planting Day that's coming up, but a few other updates as well. But just to catch my breath and set things up, before we chat to John, we're going to have a song from Wayne and the Superheaters, Look Down, You'll Fall.

0: Well, that'll get you warmed up.
1: I hope you were dancing around the kitchen one.
0: I hope so. That is a very winter, a song for winter to keep you warm. Right. And if you heard 1.5 versions of that song, you may have done.
1: Well, we apologise, but we discovered someone had pulled a cable out of the back of the CD player, which is why you were. It probably sounded like only half the band was there. So we've sorted it out.
0: Yeah.
1: And now we're going to talk about matters to do with the park.
0: Yes, so thank you for sorting that. And this is live radio after all, and anything can happen. So last year we had a fabulous Matariki History Weekend at St. Peter's Hall. Wonderful speakers covering different aspects of history and our village. So you can find those links on paikokoriki.nz if you search for Matariki History Weekend. And we were really lucky to have two park rangers from Queen Elizabeth Park to talk to our very engaged audience. I don't know if you were there, Renick, but we had heaps of really good questions. And so I thought tonight we could update you about a few of those. And our park ranger, John Tesorio, is in the studio. Thank you so much for coming out on a winter's night, John.
2: No problems. It's lovely to be here.
0: And before we start, I know this actual building we're in might be familiar to you because you grew up in Paikokoriki. Is that?
2: Yeah, that's correct. Right. I spent the first 18 years here, so know the place well. And obviously, this was a dental surgery. When I was at primary school for the first 3 years at Paikokoriki, I came here. So it's changed a little bit. But yeah.
0: It has, isn't it? It's been put to very good use, though, as a studio. And the kids from the school use it as a studio, too.
1: Oh, they do, yes, yeah. And I'm sure our regular listeners will be aware that the kids do a show in every lunchtime.
0: Right.
1: Yeah.
0: So keep tuning in to Paikokoriki FM. You never know what you'll hear from around the village. So one of the reasons I asked John to come in today is because I was sent a poster about the Queen Elizabeth Park Community Planting Day, which is coming up in a week's time.
2: Yeah, Sunday next week. So we've got 2,000 plants to get in the ground. We just recently had some of the schools, Paikokoriki School and Raumati and Teira, planted a couple of thousand plants in the park. If everyone rocks up to the Rāmarawa Centre through the Mackay's Crossing entrance there, there'll be shuttles that will take people down to the planting site.
0: What will they need to bring, like to wear on a maybe cold day?
2: If you come along, bring good boots, long sleeves, pants, waterproof jacket, and really just dress to keep warm. If you've got a favourite spade and gloves, you're more than welcome to bring them along. We do provide spades and gloves, so we'll give you everything you need to plant a tree. It's a good idea to bring a water bottle, any snacks you might want. We'll have some hot drinks and the sausages are available on the day as well. And if you want to find out any more information about it, you can visit our website at gw.govt.nz/events, and that's for any other events that we've got going on in Queen Elizabeth Park or any of our parks.
1: So what sort of plants are you planting? Are people going to be planting trees or shrubs, presumably natives?
2: They're all natives. They will all be trees eventually. They're obviously quite small now. The great thing about where we're planting them is it's along what we call the old farm race. So it's a really accessible part of the park where lots of people walk past. So when people plant them, those trees and that, they'll be able to come back for years to come and see where they've planted. So they're all native. They're all what we would call our pioneer species, so the species that would have been in the park. But they'll support a bigger forest in future when we can plant some more enrichment species that would have once been there to form the canopy. So, yeah, these, I suppose, are our first lots of plants.
0: When you are sitting around thinking what you're going to plant and where you're going to plant, is that the type of, apart from the natives, are you thinking about how it may have looked one day, years ago?
2: Absolutely. I guess
0: and
2: it's
0: looking into the future.
2: Yeah, 100%. Yeah. So you're looking, you know, what it potentially was, you know, did look like. And we'll look at areas within the park. We work really closely with our mana whenua partners to look at areas in the park, and, you know, take advice from them too. And it's really about building, we look at building corridors throughout the park. So you'd have heard like the term, you know, mountains to the sea. And that's what we're sort of trying to replicate is, you know, passageway for our fauna and that to move through. And yeah, so look, creating corridors within the park. Also too, it was obviously farmed for many, many years, so there's lots of rank grass and rank and lots of exotic weeds, which obviously pose a fire risk. So it's how can we minimise that fire risk? So it's planting a lot of that old pastoral land, and trying to return the whenua to, you know, what it once was. It's a, like I said, it's a long term, you know, so, you know, these are the original, now these are the first sort of plantings, and then, you know, we'll implant enrichment trees in there in the future, and they'll form the canopy and that'll form the forest within the park.
0: It's going to be stunning, isn't it? It's
1: I just hope just, I'm around to see
0: yeah,
1: it.
0: Yeah, I know. Some of it will be and some of it won't be, but you do really have to think long term when it comes to our land, our whenua. And I love the idea, because when I'm reading different things about this and the term corridor is used, I kind of have an image of a corridor. But is that literally what you're meaning? Like you were saying before, maybe a pathway, or you used maybe another term, but is a corridor just a narrow, wide, or?
2: Yeah, sort of. Look, absolutely. It can be as big as, you know. So it's really like if you look, we've got the Akatarawas, and then down through into Whareroa Farm, and then across to, you know, through QEP, and obviously over to Kapiti Island. And so birds will travel through where there is forest, and where there is obviously food for them, and where there is places for them to nest, and where they can, you know, be safe. So it's, you know, making those corridors. Obviously, QEPs are really, really special. Piece of whenua, both from a Māori perspective, and also, you know, it sits in between two sort of communities, 750 hectares, so it's a reasonable chunk of land, but it's a really special piece of land as well. We've got, you know, we've got wetlands in there, we've got peat, we've got sand dune, ridges, hills, we've got the beach, we've got streams that flow through it. So you're really unique and special, special piece of land.
0: It really is, isn't it? I don't know where else through Aotearoa that you'd have that whole combination going on, but there's probably other pieces of land where the locals will say how special it is to them for the reasons that it is where it is, sort of thing. Where are all these plants grown that you bring into the park? Are they sort of in different nurseries around the area?
2: They are. We obviously try to support local nurseries or wider nurseries. All the plants that are planted in the park are what we call eco-sourced. So all the seeds come from in our ecological district. So, and are then grown on by nurseries. So we'll use a lot of local nurseries, Porirua City Council nurseries, Migwan, Te Atiawa nursery, etc. So try and support some of the local nurseries.
0: Are some of that what they term heritage seeds? Some, like?
2: Yes. So no, that enrichment trees. When you're planting a forest from scratch, you're going to look at planting pioneer species that'll grow. We know things will grow, so we've got a number of species like manuka, kanuka, flaxes, cabbage, etc., etc. And then we'll go on and plant enrichment trees when they're, because they need that support, and they need a little bit of cover and protection to grow. So there's the bigger trees like the kohikoi and the totara and kahikateas, etc. They need those pioneer species to support them growing.
0: Okay. And from last year when you were at the hall talking to our locals, there were a few questions around the wetlands and the re-wet areas. And I know at the time you explained that what that meant, but for our listeners who weren't there last year, can you bring us up to date on what's happening there?
2: Yeah, absolutely. Look, this is really exciting, I guess, part of the park, and So really, really significant. There'd been a lot of work done for a number of years around gaining some sort of resource consent. Obviously, Greater Wellington worked, you know, collaboratively with our iwi partners to rewet those areas. We know through the park, a lot of those areas were once really important for, you know, gathering kai. And also, you know, moving through those spaces through from Paikokoriki through Raumati, Parapara Ume, and all the way through to Waikanae. So essentially what had happened within the park is obviously it was farmed for a number of years and obviously wanted to drain that those wetlands. And so there was a number of channels that were cut out from through the park to drain those areas so that it could be farmed. So essentially what we've done, and we just completed what we'd say called stage one. So that's the, we've just re-wetted, we put in five weirs, which essentially sort of has dammed up some of those drains. And when they get to a certain height, they will then overflow. So it still allows fish passage in and out of those wetlands. But now where we've done that in the park, you can see some standing water. And with that, already we've seen an increase in the number of birds, etc., that are there. So really exciting. And this summer we'll do the remaining, what we call central wetlands. So yeah, so super exciting. So that middle area of the park now, when you move through the park, when you're going through the old farm race, you'll notice a lot more water in those areas. Ngāti Toa have planted in those wetlands and that as well, so they are native grasses and things that you would have found that haven't been in the park. They've been planted now and to support those wetlands, and obviously hopefully that'll attract more bird life and, you know, with a goal of, you know, one day attracting bittern into the park, etc.
0: Yeah, they make a good noise. I remember that on just the bird that they play on RNZ, you know, at 9 o'clock. I remember just a very deep sound from memory. What are some of the birds that may not have been coming in that are now coming in that people might be?
2: Yeah, look, we a few years ago, fern birds sort of had returned to the park and started, which is really significant. And so there's still lots of clutches of fern birds within the park, and now they're sort of starting to move through the park. They were in the northern area of the park, but we've now heard them in the central area of the park. So there's an increase in those. There's an increase in bird life overall. We've got Penny Bird and Bell and some of the team that do bird counts, etc., within the park. So we're always measuring. Well, they're always measuring, you know, the birds that are in the park and moving through the park. And we've also seen things like stilts, etc., in the park with the wetlands and that now that we hadn't seen before. And I think, you know, with that rewetting, with the continued rewetting, I think we'll see more in future. So it's pretty exciting.
1: And so speaking of bird life, et cetera, can you give us an update on predator control in the park?
2: Yeah, so Michael Stace and his team, they're really proactive in terms of their predator control. And I think I asked Michael how many traps we have in the park recently, and he said I think it was 260-something traps from the park that Michael and the team go through all the time. That's we also run our own in-house pest control team that from Greater Wellington that look after sort of some of the rabbit and hare control, possum control, etc.
0: I remember last year too, people brought up pheasants for some reason. Are they a thing in the park that people
1: I saw one 2 days ago, ran across right in front of me.
0: Yeah.
2: Okay. Look, yeah, there's definitely a number of pheasants in the park, and you'll see them right throughout the park, as well as you know, Californian quails and that as well. There's a number of those that are in the park as well. Yeah,
1: are they a problem or not?
2: No,
1: I didn't think so. I think they add something to the park. I love seeing the pheasants.
0: They got a real movement to them, haven't they? You mentioned Penny Bell just before. She's got a restoration group?
2: Yeah, look, absolutely. We're blessed in the park. We have an amazing volunteer group within our park. And we've got a Capital Biodiversity Pro. They meet on a Tuesday, and we've got Penny's group that meet on a Wednesday, and we've got a Saturday group that during the planting season that meet monthly. But we're always looking for new volunteers, and I know Penny really wanted me to have a plug for the Wednesday group.
0: Sure.
2: So, if anyone wants to get into the park, it's awesome mahi. It's a couple of hours, like I say, you know, a couple of hours, and they always seem to have really good baking in that afterwards and that. So sometimes we go along, like,
1: a little bribery goes along.
2: Yeah. Trust me, there's some really, really good cooking there. It's really rewarding. I mean, last year, our community groups, or volunteers, they planted over 15,000 plants, and I think it's really important to probably mention them in that, you know, they've been doing that mahi for a long, long time, you know, for a number of years, and the park wouldn't look like it does today without all of that mahi that's free, and it's people that are passionate and care about the park and care about the restoration of the park that get in there and do something. So, yeah, we're very lucky.
0: So basically people can find out about them either on your website or maybe rock up if they see the volunteer group one day in the park on those days you mentioned, Saturday, Tuesday? Is it Tuesday?
2: Tuesday and a Wednesday.
0: And a Wednesday.
2: Yeah, absolutely. Look, probably easiest going through our contact centre, and that'll put us in contact with us, with Jordan or myself, and we'd obviously then pass it on to
0: relevant. It's easy. It is a great thing to be part of when you're part of a group that's you're doing such amazing work right on our doorstep, right next to us. So how did you, just out of curiosity, get interested in becoming, and how do you become a park ranger?
2: Yeah, it's a good question. I maybe took a slightly different route, maybe. I was a supermarket manager for many years, and then I was a dairy farmer and then dairy farm manager for about 15 years, and I thought, you know, it's a pretty tough gig, dairy farming. And then I got a role with Kapiti Coast District Council in terms of environmental restoration. So essentially it was working with community groups and, you know, and supporting their mahi, which then sparked, I guess, my love of restoration and biodiversity. And so I did a little bit of study and stuff like that. So that I guess, ignited my passion. And that's how I applied for, applied for this role as a park ranger. And originally I was employed as park ranger, mobile park ranger for Belmont and Battle Hill. So I was there for 4 years and then into Queen Elizabeth Park, which for me is the ultimate because, you know, I grew up here. And
0: exactly, it's home.
2: Yeah, it's home. Yeah. And so nothing beats working in a place that you once spent many years, you know, exploring and
0: It is fantastic.
2: Yeah.
0: So if anybody out there may know someone interested in becoming a park ranger, maybe the first thing to do is just contact the website and have a look on there. Maybe there's some information.
2: Yeah, I mean, Jordan, the other park ranger in the within the park, and she's, you know, at QEP, and she also looks after Whitianui Park. She did a slightly different route in terms of she studied down as ranger school down in Nelson. Yeah, and, you know, often we'll take in, you know, some arrange, some of them come from there, et cetera. But what I'd say to anybody, you know, if that's the sort of roles that you're looking at is, you know, put your hand up for some volunteer stuff.
0: Exactly.
2: Whatever mahi you can do, on the land, anything to support that sort of, you know, conservation and et cetera.
0: It's good on the CV.
2: 100%.
0: Probably last question. I was just wondering, do you know what is happening to the Perkins wool shed, because we pass it in house and it looks like they're doing it up. Is because the Transmission Gully people buy that. Do you, if you could.
2: I'm just like you, and probably lots of people in Paikokeriki, because I asking myself the same thing every day. And no, I don't know the answer. Okay. It's not on Greater Wellington land. But yeah, it is. Yeah. It's fantastic that something's been done with it. And you know, again, that's the thing. When I was a boy, we'd often go and knock on Mr. Perkins's door to ask if we could pick mushrooms and etc. So it's great to actually see it.
0: Something
2: been done with it.
1: And going off at a tangent, I had a question, question to ask. So going through the park just by Tarar School there on Poplar Avenue, I noticed that there was quite a big paddock on the between the old farm road and the highway, and it had been freshly mown. So I just wondered what was going on there.
2: Yeah, yeah. That there was a massive area. It's of about 27 hectares of blackberry, essentially, and it had just, even in the 2 years that I'd been there, it had probably doubled in size. So it's really blackberry control. We'll control that space for the next couple of years, and then we'll plant in that further down the track. And essentially, it was a massive big crop of blackberry right in that central bit, but it fixed all the restoration that goes on beside that and throughout the rest of the park because it's a huge seed source. So, yeah, that'll be planted in dance around it.
1: Great.
2: Yeah.
1: So things really are heading in the right direction, aren't they? That's fabulous.
0: What's going on? Thank you so much for taking time out on a Sunday for coming in. We really appreciate it. You travelling back home to talk to us.
2: Yeah. Lovely.
0: I'm sure we'll be asking you again in another few months to see what the updates are. But do keep in touch with us if there is something you'd think would be important for the locals to know. We're happy to share it with you.
2: Lovely. Thanks. And thank you for the opportunity to be here tonight.
1: Okay, all right.
0: We're going to play another song.
1: Kia ora.

0: another great track from Wayne Mason and his latest album called Waiting For You, Wayne Mason and the Superheaters. And as many of you know, Wayne is a local resident. He's been here for a number of years. And as I mentioned before, I think he is one of our country's finest songwriters. I'm totally unbiased and see it very objectively, Renick, as I've seen him over the years in many bands, and and his albums, all of his albums are great and worth checking out. On Spotify is one of the places where they are. He's had a long career in the music scene, written a number of top 10 hits over the years, including the classic Nature, and has co-founded some of our top bands of the time. Those of a certain age and lovers of New Zealand music will know a few of them, from The Formula to Rocking Horse and The Waratahs. He has his own band, The Superheaters, who include some top musicians in Wellington, sought after in other bands, as well as session work that they're involved in. The band is full of energy, funk and groove. And as mentioned, they're heading to St. Peter's Hall on Saturday, 25th of July. Door sales. And they definitely rock and roll. Wayne is also a master of the honky-tonk piano, and you'll hear plenty of that driving sound. I caught up with Wayne earlier to have a chat, and this is it. Hi, Wayne. Appreciate the chat.
1: Hi, Jude. Yes, nice to be with you.
0: Likewise, Wayne. So we're very excited that the Superheaters are coming into our hometown of Paikokoriki. Tell our audience about the band. Who's in the band?
1: Well, yes, this band has been going for about 11, 12 years. It's sort of been under the radar. It was a band that Richard Tioni, who was drumming in another band that I was playing in, suggested we do a band which had New Orleansy type of bit of barrel house stuff in it, in contrast to what I was doing, and that he knew two other young guys that might be interested in playing. And so these were Steve Moody, who plays upright, and Chris Ummer.
0: Upright, what do you mean?
1: He stands up. No, it's an upright bass. Yeah, it's a double bass. Yeah, that's an upright bass. Chris plays electric guitar, Chris Ummer. And yeah, it's a really nice band.
0: And what are you playing? What instrument are you playing in this band?
1: So entirely piano. So I have often performed playing acoustic guitar, which I've written songs on. But in this band, one of the briefs was it was a piano band for me to sing some of my songs and play piano. And that's what it is. I'm a pianist in this band.
0: And a very good one, if I may say so. Awesome. So, yes, the honky-tonk boogie piano comes through and very dancey. But if someone was to ask what your style was, if they were coming to this gig for the first time, how would you, what's your elevator pitch?
1: My elevator pitch? God, that's scientific. What would they get? They would get some real good, nice grooves. We're a groove band and a rock band. So they get our arrangements of maybe one or two Beatles songs we've arranged ourselves. A whole lot of songs off the last CD I did 2 years ago with the band.
0: What's the name of that album, Wayne?
1: That is called Waiting For You, and it was done in the surgery in Wellington. Basically over 2 days, played live in the studio, five songs a day, sung live, played live. And yes, that's what you'll hear. You'll hear all that album, probably, and some extra stuff as well.
0: We like the extra stuff because it'll be from your songs from a back catalogue of many songs you've written over the years. Any idea how many songs you would have written over, I don't know, how many years you've been writing?
1: How many years? Well, I started writing when I was about 16 or 17. I'm now 60 years older than that. So if I conservatively wrote about 10 songs a year, which I often did, there may be 500 or 600 songs, of which you only remember 15. So the latest stuff. No, there's tapes of stuff, but yeah, a whole lot. Yeah.
0: Yeah. No, you are one of our greats, I have to say. And when it comes to remembering songs when you're up there on stage and lyrics, is that just basically from having written them and sung them over and over again, or have you got any little tricks that how you know do remember? Because sometimes do you go blank?
1: Well, lyrics can sometimes. Often it's the first line of a song. It's the same principle probably that actors use to learn scripts, where you do line and then get connecting words between the two lines that are coming up, and it's those words that are key to triggering off the next phrase. So I don't find it a problem per se at this stage. Still manage to remember most of my lyrics, sometimes fluff them under nerves, but yeah, that's how you do it.
0: Well, it's one of those things that keeps the brain healthy as one ages, I imagine. The name The Superheaters, it's nothing really to do with heaters, perhaps?
1: Well, for those that might know me, I have a history of being associated with Steam Incorporated in Pocock for 36 years, or maybe more now. And I've always been interested in steam locomotives and worked on them, not so much now because I'm sort of retired. But when we were getting the band together and looking for a name, someone suggested, well, you're into trains and stuff. Why don't you come up with something that's sort of trainish? We cast a few things around, and eventually we ended up with the name The Superheaters, which people probably don't know what it is. So I will explain very simply that inside the steam locomotive boiler, there are flues and tubes. And in those flues, there are elements that run up and down containing steam from the boiler, saturated steam, which is then heated up through the superheater elements before it goes to the cylinders to drive the locomotive. So it's a way of energizing steam and making it more active. That's what we call ourselves. So we actually will take you and then move you to a hotter place. That's how it goes.
0: Yeah. Well, actually, having seen you a few times now, I totally get that picture, and it's very accurate because I've always thought of it as a line going upwards. Well, it might go up and down a little bit, but you know, it's hidden in that direction, and it's very, very dancey, which is a lot of fun. So thinking about your boogie woogie and honky tonk piano, back in the day when you were in the band you were in, you'd be playing upright acoustic pianos. This is leading to when you're on tour, you know, and having to put them in a van as opposed to the digital these days.
1: Yes. Well, one thing a piano player suffered badly from when I was young was there's no portable pianos. And so you had to play a piano at the venue where you played, acoustic piano, upright piano. Otherwise, that was it. Otherwise, you played organ, took a portable organ around, played that. So I started life in the school band playing piano, upright piano, and I've sort of gone into rhythm guitar and other stuff over the years, but I've always been basically a pianist playing a piano, which is what they do. The style of the music, of which I fell in love with when I was young, was boogie woogie piano. And it wasn't until YouTube that I could actually go online and watch Albert Ammons and Pete Johnson, Meadlux Lewis, and all these guys playing, and the black and white footage is fantastic. Usually two pianos, two grand pianos together playing. It's really cool.
0: You would have started lessons perhaps on the piano back in the day. Everyone seemed to send their child off for piano lessons, and every house had a piano in their home.
1: Yeah, it was a part of the furniture of a house, a piano. And we got our grandparents' piano given to us. And it's true, yes, I was sent to music lessons at 9 because everyone sort of sent their kids to music lessons at 9. But it always felt like going to the dentist a little bit to me. It was classical music. And I did about 3 or 4 years classical and then left when I went to college.
0: So I was just talking to, this is going sideways a bit, but I was talking to Fergus Wheeler recently, and he's a local here in the village, about the workshop that he's involved with, which is Death Without Debt, happening on Sunday, the 26th of July at St. Peter's Hall. But anyway, he was remembering being picked up. He was hitchhiking off the ferry one day many, many years ago, and you picked him up and took, and you had the ride through to Christchurch. And it got me thinking about some of your hitchhiking experiences, because I know you've had one or two. So would you like to share?
1: Well, yeah, that it was amazing. It was, that would have been way back in 1988 when I picked him up out of Picton. I was driving to Christchurch overnight for a railway thing and 125 celebrations in Christchurch. So, yes, I would have picked him up. We had to go past a burning car on the Dashwood Pass. We both verify that was the same trip, because we both remember that. But, yes, I've when in the 80s, early 80s probably, 83, 84, I didn't have much money. And to get around, my father was not well in Hamilton, and to visit him more frequently than I could pay for, I would hitch. And quite a few trips up to Hamilton from Wellington. And I know that one of them was fantastically scary because I was north of Turangi at a little place called Motuapa, I think it's called. And a car pulls up and it's two gang guys in a car. And they said, "Yeah, where you going?" And I know that it's probably not good form to go, I'm okay. They were probably not going to like that. Anyway, they were drinking. So I said, "Oh, okay." So I hopped in the back and we took off to go to Taupo. They were going to Taupo. And as we went down the next straight, we veered off to the centre of the road. Excuse me. And they pulled it back in a hurry. And suddenly I thought, I can see my life flashing before my eyes. So I said to them, I said, "Would you like me to drive your car?" And they said, "Okay." I was so surprised because I wanted to live. So I got out and I went round the driver's door, and both of them were sitting beside me in the front seat, quite a big car, with their drinks. And I started up, off we went. And within about 20 minutes, quarter of an hour, they were both asleep with their heads on one another, looking like two baby birds. And I was driving their car, and I thought, "Oh, this is really something else." So we went to Taupo, and I knew they were going to a pub. So I pulled into the car park of the pub, and they're still asleep, then quietly opened the door and got out and closed it really quietly and went away for my next lift. It felt like getting out of prison. Yeah.
0: Well, I'm sure there's a few people listening who've had a few hitchhiking experiences, and maybe that's something to think about in a future program, gather a few. Thanks so much for your time on this chilly day.
1: You're welcome.
0: I also note that a couple other bands that you're involved with just happen to be coming to St. Peter's.

Thanks everybody. Yeah, Jude's clapping in the studio. That was a great track, Wayne. Thanks very much. So, look, just to take us out, I'm going to play Come With Me, which, if I recall correctly, was the very first Formula single, and I just thought it was fabulous when I was about knee-high to a grasshopper.

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0: Tēnā koutou katoa, ngā mihi nui ki a koutou. Welcome to the Vinyl and Proud show for Matariki. We're recording it on Matariki Day, which is, I mean, I know it's like a season, but...
1: No, it's Matariki.
0: It's Matariki Day.
1: It's the 10th of July, and it's, we're sitting here, it's 6 past 6 at night and 33 seconds now. And it's Matariki, and we're remembering all those ones that we've lost since last Matariki. And this is the bombshell we heard yesterday. So
0: last night. So that was born Gaynor Hopkins, but stage name Bonnie Tyler. So she passed away yesterday, aged 75, unexpectedly in Portugal after some medical issues.
1: Yeah, and today, years old, I did that, not know that was her name. You know when you get someone's, what do you call it?
0: Name?
1: No, when they pass the obituary.
0: Oh, the obituary, yes.
1: Yeah, right. And I was reading it this morning, it's like, I didn't know she was Welsh.
0: I didn't know that either.
1: And I didn't know that that was her name.
0: Well, didn't you read Wikipedia 2 seconds ago?
1: No, like I didn't. I did. And, you know, I was saying to Val, gosh, this sounds like a female Meatloaf track, sort of from a big epic stage show. And she said, what'd you say?
0: You said Jim Steinman wrote it.
1: And that's the lad song that wrote all the stuff for Bat Outta Hell.
0: Yeah.
1: And then I went, do you know where I went to then?
0: When?
1: I just went to, gee, if this was a big musical number, I can just see it in a big musical in the West End. Mm. And what would that musical be? And I just had this flash of inspiration.
0: Yeah.
1: It was from Cats.
0: Oh, stop it.
1: Bright Eyes.
0: Turn around, Bright Eyes.
1: Two cats.
0: Oh, no,
1: at
0: there was
1: night,
0: Bright Eyes.
1: Looking
0: Bright
1: at the moon.
0: Eyes.
1: Yeah, looking at the moon.
0: Bright Eyes was a
1: turn around,
0: ribbit.
1: Bright Eyes. Yeah, but I had two cats and Cats. Oh, could you see that working?
0: Yeah, now I can.
1: And it would have been the epic song as opposed to whatever one was.
0: Anyway.
1: Yeah. Okay. I can see it. Anyway, to Bonnie Tyler, man,
0: what a loss. She was the Queen of Rock. It was one of her titles. And that was from 1982, that
1: song. She had another hit.
0: It's a little single that we've got.
1: There's another hit she had, I can't remember.
0: Holding Out for a Hero.
1: Yeah, there was another
0: which
1: one.
0: Which is a bit of a queer anthem.
1: Yeah. Well, Bonnie Tyler, you gave a gift. Your beautiful husky voice gave a gift to the world. She said she loved that. Mm. That was her song. She was happy doing selfies. She lived half her year in Portugal, the other half in England with her husband. And you gave a gift to the world. And I'm sure you're turning around with bright eyes somewhere, like all our whānau that we've lost, Matariki.
0: Mm.
1: Since last July, but you can take it bigger. You can go wider. You can just go.
0: Remember whoever
1: everyone.
0: You want to remember.
1: Anybody. Yep. So, Matariki, Val.
0: Yeah.
1: You've chosen. We had a bit of a brainstorm, and then I don't know whether the brainstorm stormed out, but
0: we've
1: got so many records behind us.
0: And you grab some records, and then I get home and I grab some records. So I don't know. It's going to be a bit of a hit and miss, mishmash.
1: That's all right.
0: Mashup of, like a constellation of, a cluster of.
1: I was going to say a cluster.
0: Don't say that word.
1: So we started with, let's look at the each star means and then find a track that suits it. And then I was going, let's do all Kiwi tracks. And then it was like.
0: Just got a bit harder.
1: It got really hard. And now we've got 5,000 records behind us. So it's going to be a bit of a pick and mix.
0: I'm just going to pick some out.
1: Like, yeah, and it's.
0: I'm not even
1: you're picking.
0: Yep.
1: I'm just sitting. Yep. Okay.
0: We'll just
1: talk
0: a little bit about the stars. I saw somebody posted up on Facebook and I just did a screenshot of their explanation about what each star stands for. So Matariki is the mother of the cluster. And she represents health, well-being, reflection and hope. And I'm going to play a song about that a bit later. But that one was really about Pohutukawa, the star that's connected to the deceased. And it's a time to remember loved ones who've passed away. We normally have our tree lit up, but we've had issues with the weather.
1: Yeah, we had a couple of big storms this year. The last one being not that long ago, and all our lovely heavy duty fairy lights have snaps and everything and broken wires and sort of really don't know how to fix it. So it might be a whole new job We have got a, we've got to buy some more lights and get onto it, but we might throw a string of lights that we've got in the garage around it tomorrow, eh, and start afresh.
0: Yeah, for sure.
1: So, yeah, so if you're waiting for the Matariki tree to light up, just it's coming.
0: We'll do, yeah, we'll do our best. We will, but we'll let people know on the local Facebook page. Let's play some music. The next one is dedicated to Waiti, which is the star that's connected to fresh water and all the creatures that live in lakes, rivers and streams. This was a no-brainer. This is a no-brainer. We're going to play Holly Smith, Bathe in the River.

0: Lovely. Okay, so that was a little medley of songs about the stars that are associated with various types of water. So first up was Bathe in the River, and that is the Waiti, which is connected to fresh water and all the creatures that live in lakes, rivers and streams. I go and visit our tuna that live in the stream. Yeah, every day. Mickey knows they have to stop and say hi to my mates. Yeah. So, yeah, they're so cool. I love those little river puppies. And then the next one was, what did I play next after that? I played Tony Childs off the album Union. And that was Where's the Ocean? And that's Waita, which is associated with the ocean and represents all the food gathered from the sea. And then I played Tammy Nelson, Nelson Sings Nelson, which is a stunning album. And that was Blue Eyes Crying in the Rain. And that was connected to Waipuna Arangi, which is the stars that are connected to the rain and the winter showers that nourish the land. So I love it that, you know, the celebration of New Year, it's not just about, you know, saying goodbye to an old year and looking forward to the new year coming, you know, like it's an individual thing. It's so much more connected with everything around us and everyone and ones that have gone before. And, yeah, it's such a lovely connecting kind of celebration, eh? And just reflective. So, yeah, I feel like our songs have been a bit, you know, a bit chill today. So,
1: yeah, but it suits, it's Matariki. It's like, yeah, we are reflecting here in the studio.
0: Yeah.
1: So I love the orange, clear orange of that album.
0: I always think it looks like a lolly, like an Air New Zealand lolly, orange one.
1: Could be a jet plane.
0: I think I want to eat it, but I better not.
1: Okay.
0: Okay, so we're moving on. I'm going to play a song about the wind, which is...
1: it's not Demis.
0: Ururangi. We did threaten to play Demis.
1: Rosas.
0: My friend, the wind. So, Ururangi represents the winds and determines the nature of the weather for the upcoming year. Well, if we've got to go by anything that we've seen lately, we're in for a really gnarly winter.
1: El Nino?
0: I think you're one of those.
1: With lots of wind, wind in the west.
0: Yeah, so so what more appropriate song to play than Windy City? And this version is from Louis Baker, and it's from the Pixie William album that came out a couple of years ago that was mixed by our very own Mike Gibson in the village. It's beautiful. It's got a whole lot of different singers singing Pixie songs, and so this one seemed very appropriate.

when you do, won't you tell me what you see? And when you do, won't you tell me what you see?

0: Oof.
1: Oof.
0: We've beautiful. Got some, haven't we got some amazing singer-songwriters bands in this country?
1: Yeah? Yes, and they tend to sort of recycle themselves. So they're sort of from
0: they just all share the love.
1: And
0: don't they?
1: Yeah.
0: They just all share the love.
1: Because they're so talented.
0: I got a bit sad on that set. Tell us some.
1: Yeah, so that was actually meant to be the food set, but it's really hard to find songs about food, so I sort of did it about gathering. But the first one was about hope.
0: We had a bit of a false start.
1: Yeah, sorry about that. That was not my best work. I queued up the wrong song and then panicked, and then it was right sitting there in front of me. Anyway, so that was
0: sorry, I'll
1: Hope
0: tell a little
1: for
0: story then,
1: Generation off the Lock-In album for Fat Freddy's Drops, one of my most favourite. It's beautiful. It's like they were meant to do a concert but got it got cancelled because of COVID. And then they decided they'd go ahead anyway and recorded it. And it's got that locked-in feeling. Like,
0: at the Michael Fowler Centre, right?
1: Yeah. And love that version of Hope for a Generation with Lisa Tomlins.
0: Mm.
1: And it just the way that it kind of travels and it takes you everywhere. And, yeah, so that's hope, isn't it, really? So that was the first one. The next one was off the Slacks album Information Ape, and funnily enough I couldn't find any information about what year it was. I'm pretty sure it's 2024 or 25 that came out.
0: You love the Slacks.
1: I love the Slacks.
0: Is it because they're from New Plymouth?
1: Yeah.
0: Donnanuggee?
1: Possibly, yeah. But they're just sort of a bit different.
0: Gosh, it was a change from Hope, wasn't it, when you went into the Slacks?
1: It sounded like a British...
0: Yeah.
1: British like sort
0: Nigel
1: of the Kinks.
0: Nigel on the... Anyway.
1: Yeah, anyway. So that one was Friends Sit and Talk. And I thought, you know, there's not many songs about food, but I thought you do sit around and talk when you're having food together. And so that relates to... now your foot.
0: My phone's done something. Hang on. I can fix you up on that.
1: To the stars that relate to food. There's two sorts.
0: We're on the first page.
1: One
0: page.
1: Is... Tupuanuku, which is associated with food and plants that are grown on the ground, like root vegetables and crops. Oh, that was Trinity Roots was my one for that one about root vegetables, but it's a bit of a leap, but that's okay.
0: Right. We can do leaps.
1: Beautiful people from their what's that album called? Help me out. The Trinity Roots one, the beautiful.
0: Rules, isn't it? No, what's it called? Gosh.
1: True. It's just called True.
0: Oh,
1: yeah, beautiful, beautiful double album. Mm. And we saw that. We saw that at Michael Fowler, and they played the whole album through, and I thought I would die with happiness. It was just...
0: We didn't see it at Michael Fowler. We've had this discussion before. We saw it at the Opera House, and they had a big gauze come
1: That's
0: in at
1: right.
0: the start.
1: It was the Opera House.
0: And projected, and then just played the whole album.
1: Stunning.
0: And it was like, oh, my God.
1: Yeah.
0: That's a moment. So, yeah, sorry to correct you on that.
1: That's right. Yep. So that was the last song I played, and in the Slacks. Okay, right.
0: Everyone will be going, oh, I missed that concert at the Michael Fowler with Trinity Roots play. I just like to say that it's getting more and more difficult to queue up albums, because we're getting these albums coming in that's got no track list on the label.
1: Hmm.
0: I mean, we got one. What did you buy?
1: Chapel Roan, and it's a double album with only three sides that actually have music on it. So one side is completely blank. The needle just goes across side.
0: No, it's Madonna.
1: No, it's not. It's Chapel Roan.
0: Oh.
1: And there's no track listings anywhere on the album, on the record. So I had to listen through, I had to look it up, and then I've written a little note of what is what. Anyway, well, let's move on.
0: Well, I'd just like to say that we DJ'd at Parliament.
1: Yeah.
0: 9th of January, lock that in. Every year is a homosexual law. Oh, what did I do? 9th of July every year is the anniversary of the homosexual law reform passing. So it was only, get this everybody, it was only 40 years ago that it became legal for men to be together and have a relationship. Wow. And boy, was there some vitriol going on over that. So we gayed up the banquet hall last night, turned it into a big rainbow. We DJ'd, and Val took the record off what it was playing, didn't you? That was fun. Whoopsie. That was a whoopsie moment. I don't know why you did that, but the whole dance floor looked at us and I quickly jumped the needle back on in a different spot. But it was during Wham, wasn't it?
1: Yeah, sorry about that, Wham.
0: I've done it before.
1: It wasn't my finest move. But, you know, you're looking at the record and think, oh, yeah, that one's finished.
0: That's the one's finished. I've done it at St. Peter's Inn of Darts and everyone just stares at me and go,
1: and then
0: oh
1: you panic.
0: God.
1: You sort of have this moment of like, what do I do now?
0: Yeah. And then you pretend that you meant to do it, but they all know that it's a mistake.
1: Like it was right at the beginning, it wasn't halfway through.
0: Anyway, labels. Trying to queue up records where the labels just have got nothing on them.
1: Yeah.
0: And even when the label's on the wrong side. Yes. Fat Freddy's do that. Okay, carrying on. Matariki. I got all sad on my mum.
1: Yeah.
0: And I got all sad about Paul. We've lost Paul last August.
1: We've lost so many people. And, you know, Jules.
0: And you're a little reflected. Oh, Jules. Oh, my God.
1: Yeah.
0: So Linda emceed last night at Parliament, and it was so sad how, oh, God, she's still in that shock, float, nowhere mode of doing events without Jules.
1: Yeah.
0: So, to all those that we've passed.
1: This is the time to remember them. Think of them, connect with them in whatever way you can. Yeah.
0: So what have you got next?
1: Okay, so I'm just going through the last one of the stars is Tupu Arangi, which is tied to everything that grows above the earth, including fruits, berries and birds. So don't have a song for that, but I'm going to play Kora.
0: Nice.
1: Little Star.
0: Nice.
1: So let's just have a wee listen. This is from their first album, I think, Kora.
0: Nice.

0: That was Cora, a little star, and they're carrying on, but I'm going to take them off.
1: Take them off.
2: You're on the Vinyl and Proud Show, we forgot to say that.
0: Yeah.
2: And it's the month of July, we're doing our Matariki show, you're 88.2 FM, it's 58 minutes to the hour. So you've got 2 minutes.
0: Okay, I'm going to play this one. And this is really, it's kind of nothing to do with Matariki, but it's everything to do with Matariki. It's just a good old classic. And we saw this guy.
2: Yeah, we saw this guy.
0: He's 90.
2: Yeah, and everyone poo-hooed us. But I tell you what, the whole Michael Fowler Centre
0: Crank it up.
2: He's 90. He's now, he's still touring.
0: Yeah. Sing along. Get your guitars.
2: Go. Get 10 of them.

Hello, everybody, and welcome to the July 2026 Classic Pop Show. Well, it's a miserable winter's day out there, freezing cold, wind and rain, but hopefully we can make you feel warm and toasty with some great pop music over the next hour. Opening today's show, the Brothers Gibb, a.k.a. the Bee Gees, of course, with Tomorrow Tomorrow, a song that actually just featured Barry and Morris, as Robin had already left the band by that stage to pursue a solo career. Well, here's The Police now with a track that was the lead single from their second studio album, Regatta de Blanc, and they released that in 1979.

British band Badfinger there, and a song written by the band's lead guitarist Joey Molland from the wonderful Straight Up album that they released in 1971. The band were an early signing to the Beatles' Apple label, and that song was produced by George Harrison, who'd taken a shine to them before he had to head off to organise his Bangladesh concerts. And of course, before Badfinger, we heard the Beatles themselves with John Lennon's song Dr. Robert from the band's Revolver LP. Time now for a little reggae from Funky Kingston with Toots and the Maytals.

The Rolling Stones with Keith Richards on vocal duties for a change, and a favourite song of mine, You Got the Silver, that Keith wrote for their Let It Bleed album, which would have been around about 1968 or 69, I think. And before the Stones, Paul Simon and the song Diamonds on the Soles of Her Shoes, which was recorded in New York, but heavily influenced by the time he'd spent in South Africa, and features Ladysmith, Blake Mambazo and Yasu Ndour. And of course, that is from his 1980. Classic Pop on Paikakariki 88.2 FM, broadcasting from the old murder house at Paikakariki School, and our thanks to Julia and the school for very generously hosting and supporting us. 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

Bad Company and Feel Like Making Love. A big 70s hit for them that was based on a riff their guitarist Mick Ralphs had come up with to back lyrics written by the band's singer Paul Rodgers. And before Bad Company, Lynyrd Skynyrd, yeah, and Freebird. May the 9th, 1980. I was at the front of a queue outside the Logan Campbell Centre in Auckland waiting for the doors to open for Tom Petty and the Heartbreakers, who were touring their Damn the Torpedoes album. I noticed a guy come out of the venue and stand alone just a few metres away from me, looking at the crowd. He looked familiar and I suddenly realised it was Tom Petty himself. No one else had noticed, so I figured, hey, I might as well go over and chat to him. But just as I started to move, he gave a sardonic grin, turned and walked back inside. Oh, it was a legendary gig, and I'll never know, but I suspect the lack of recognition from Kiwi fans would have amused him.

All right, Eric Carmen and the Raspberries, and I accidentally cut that short, but you only missed out on a few seconds. And look, they were anything but an overnight sensation, not to mention a band I'd dearly love to have seen live in concert. It all ended in tears due to musical differences, but for a few short years in the early 70s, they generated excitement, in the US at least, akin to Beatlemania. All right, Radiohead now to close the show. No surprises, please.

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Hey, baby, I wanna suck your honey. 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I wanna become you.

0: Kia ora. You are listening to The Holy Hour on this Friday night of July. And yeah, welcome to the mystery box. The mystery box of CDs from storage. And tonight is just like random wild lucky dip on into the mystery box of CDs that were in the storage unit. Got no idea what's in this box. I'm just like putting my hand in the box, pulling out a CD, and I'm chucking it in the CD player. So far, we've heard from Annette Peacock, and then starting the show was this amazing band called Imp Ish from Palmy, and that was fucking great. Excuse me, that was great. I've got no idea what's going to be in the next hit. Let's play it.
1: Mother or an about-to-be mother and a new baby. Where I live out in the hills of western Sonoma County, the women in our community have a tradition. When a woman is pregnant and about to give birth, we all gather together and each person comes and brings a bead, women and men both. And we sit the woman in a wonderful chair like a throne in the center of the circle and bathe her feet with flowers and herbs that come from the land and that all have special qualities and meanings for healing and for luck and for strength. And then she holds a bowl and each of us comes forward with our bead and drops it into the bowl and makes a special wish, a special blessing for the baby. Later, some of the women take the beads and make them into a necklace. And then the mother-to-be can wear that necklace through her labor and can wear it on special occasions. And it's very beautiful in the circle to see many of the women who have now grandchildren and have been mothers long ago coming and all wearing their necklaces of beautiful beads. In our book, Circle Round, Raising Children in Goddess Tradition, we include many prayers and charms and rituals for pregnancy, for childbirth, and for welcoming a new baby. One of the things we suggest is building an altar in your home for the birth, putting on it the special things that give you a sense of safety and a sense of protection and a sense of strength and inspiration. If you go to the hospital for birth, you can build a little altar in the hospital room. You want to be careful. Many hospitals have rules against fire or incense, but you don't need to have those specific things. One of the most important things on any altar is simply clean, clear water. And the things that you feel attracted to, that you feel inspired by. An altar is a very personal kind of thing. And when you are in labor, when you're giving birth, you want the things around you that you connect with. You might also carry a special little charm, you know, a rock. You could wrap up some herbs in a little bag and wear it around your neck or keep it under your pillow. Something that you know you have with you to, again, help strengthen and give you. My writing partner, Ann Hill, wrote a beautiful blessing for pregnancy and birth. And it goes like this. Maiden huntress, warrior woman, help me meet labor wholeheartedly. May I know all the strength of my powerful body. May my thoughts remain clear and focused, and may my spirit join effortlessly with the power of birth. Mother goddess, nurturer and sustainer of life, grant my child safe passage into the world. May he be born strong, healthy, and alert, and may his spirit meet ours in love and recognition once he is born. Help my arms to support him, my breasts to nourish him, and my body to warm him on the day of his birth and beyond. Ancient crone, queen of wisdom, goddess of endings, once my baby is born safely, may you guide the one who cuts the cord, and may you help my womb to close fully and quickly after the birth is done. With your blessings, may our days of waiting and preparing end with a rebirth of joy for me, my baby, and my family. Blessed be. After a baby is born, we often do a ritual of welcoming the baby into the community. We form a circle. We admire the mother, the father, the baby. And we bless the baby with the four elements, with air, fire, water, and earth. That can be done very simply, waving a feather over the baby to stir the air and saying, "May the powers of the air inspire you." Lighting the baby's face with a candle and saying, "May the powers of fire illuminate you." Sprinkling the baby with water and saying, "May the powers of water nourish you." And touching the baby to earth, or sometimes in the summer, we like to pass the baby through a wreath of flowers and saying, "May the powers of the earth grant you abundance and health and long life." And then in the center, for spirit, for that mysterious fifth element that no one can see and name, we might hold the baby up or hold the baby to our hearts, look into the baby's eyes and say, "May your spirit shine throughout your lifetime." And here's a newborn baby blessing, again from my writing partner Ann Hill from our book Circle Round. Great goddess, giver of life.

God of the forest and all growing things, we thank you for the life and vitality of our new baby. We ask you to bless her with good health, good humor, and good sense. Goddess and God, our hearts are full of gratitude. We ask for your guidance as we care for our child, that she might bring as much joy to the world as she has brought joy to the hearts of all of us here. Blessed be. My writing partner, Diane Baker, in Circle Round, shares the very simple blessing she teaches her children before they go to sleep at night. She has them put one hand under their heel and one hand on top of their head, which is an old Wiccan tradition, and say, "Bless me, goddess and God. All between my two hands belongs to the goddess." And the pagans...

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They didn't think much at Torsion.

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You could tell Lion didn't like it, but giving a kind of a roll, he pulled Albert inside cage with him and swallowed little lad whole. Now Pa, who had seen this happening and didn't know what to do next, said, "Ma, yon lion's et Albert." And Mother said, "Oh, I am vexed." Then Mr. and Mrs. Ramsbottom, quite rightly when all said and done, complained to the animal keeper that Lion had eaten their son. Keeper were quite nice about it. He said, "What a nasty mishap. Are you sure it's your lad's got eaten?" And Pa said, "I'm certain. There's his cap." Manager had to be sent for. He came and he said, "What's to do?" And Pa said, "Yon lion's et Albert, and him in his Sunday clothes too." Then Mother said, "It's not right, young man. I think it's a shame and a sin for your lion to go and eat Albert, and after he'd paid to come in." Manager wanted no trouble. He took out his purse straight away. He says, "How much to settle matter?" And Pa said, "What do you usually pay?" But Mother had turned rather awkward when she thought where Albert had gone. She said, "No, no, someone has got to be summoned." So that would decide. Then off they went to police station in front of magistrate chap, and they told him what happened to Albert, and they proved it be showing his cap. Now, magistrate gave his opinion that no one was really to blame, and he said the Oak Ramsbottoms would have further sums to their name.

0: hashtag shit. People with hippie names like Smiley.
1: Fuck you! Yeah! Fuck you, you damn woman!
2: Kia ora, you are listening to The Holy Hour, Paikakariki FM, going through my box of random CDs that are in storage. Everyone's got storage. Here's my random box of CDs. That was the band Stuff, called Non-Toxic, and that was Stuff's greatest, one of Stuff's greatest hits, that was number one on the random CD from my CD box, and it was a release from Spotty Dog Records, and yeah, it had that Palmy kind of vibe, Palmy great vibe from the 90s, 80s, yeah. Anyway, we'll keep going on with the random Lucky Dip CD dip box of greatest hits. I actually got no idea what this next one is. Here we go.

Wow, yeah. Whoa, there was Fraughthead, Palmerston North Band. That was amazing. It was really great to listen to that from the mystery box of Storage 2026. Wow. Hope you enjoyed that, Mark Amory. That was a bit of palmy darkness for everybody out there. Okay, we'll keep moving. And here's another random CD from the mystery storage box.

Whoa, CDs. I remember when CDs came out and they were like, shit, I hated CDs. Tonight, CDs are like the holy fucking salvation. Yeah, that was Evil Ocean from the random box of CDs tonight on Holy Hour. Thinking about how CDs maybe don't suck after all. Maybe CDs were pretty cool. But I always remember thinking, CDs, they're so lame. Why aren't we on vinyl? Anyway, I'm proudly saying that most of the CDs that you're hearing tonight are from New Zealand Aotearoa people. So that's pretty cool. Here we go. Here's another CD. Random CD.

0: But they still sound kind of cool.
1: Production. A new Meson Production.

and you just, you get kind of like sick of having shit, but then you listen to it, it's like, oh my god, I'm really glad I kept this box. This box has got really great stuff. So hope you've been enjoying the box. Hope you've been enjoying the box tonight. I've only got 3 minutes left, so I'm gonna flick over to another random CD from the box. Here we go.

Tērā matariki ka rewa I te pai, no mai nā hua o te tauhou, ti hei Māori ora. Tēnā tātou I tēnei marama, ko DJ Hake tēnei, e whakapāho atu nei kia koutou, I rungi I te reo irirangi o Paikakiriki 88.2 FM. This month, in honour of Puanga and Matariki, I'm going to play some of my favourite Waiata Māori from across the various styles and genres of Māori music. And yeah, I'm quite looking forward to it. Just chilling and playing some Waiata. And yeah, we'll see where it takes us over the course of the hour. Going to start with a track from 2022 from Rob Ruha's Preservation of Scenery album. It's become quickly one of his most popular songs, and just has an amazing uplifting vibe that is very uniquely Māori, East Coast, and Aotearoa. This is That's Where I'll Be, Rob Ruha.

Regular Funkdafy listeners will know, or beginning to learn, that Troy Kingi is one of my favourite artists of all time, and this is one of his obviously most popular as well and classic songs, All Your Ships Have Sailed, from his funk album The Ghost of Freddie Caesar.

Kawakarongo koe, ki te reo, irirangi o Paika Kariki, 88.2 FM, ko DJ Hake tēnei, e whakapāho atu i tēnei hōtaka o Matariki me Puanga. That was Tūranga Waiwai, a track from Tipene's 2021 album Heritage Trail, featuring Maisie Rika and Troy Kingi as well. Tipene from the Hawke's Bay is one of the most, in my view, exciting Māori hip-hop artists, and I might play another one of his tracks later in the hour. But for now, we're going to go back to the 90s to what was my absolute favourite album as a child. It was just so empowering, and, you know, really brought the history of Aotearoa and my tupuna into my living room in a very real way as a young kid, and is from a local legend. So this is from David Grace and Injustice's 1997 album, Weapons of Peace, A Lot of Aroha.

That was David Grace and Injustice, A Lot of Aroha. Next up, we have a track from a pioneering artist in modern te reo Māori music, Ruia Aprehama, from his 2004 album Hawaiki. This track speaks to Ruia's ratana faith and the maramatanga that underpins that hahi. But it also sonically really speaks to Ruia's love for reggae and his passion for reggae music. This is Ko Te Tohu.

That was Ruia, ko te tohu. You're listening to Functified, our Matariki Puanga special. Next we have a recent song from this year by, they call themselves Kurawai, but it's Te Kuru Jews, Ruia Hall and Troy Kingi, with a modern day protest anthem that aligns very strongly with the recent activations in support of the Te Tiriti o Waitangi. This is Toitū Te Tiriti.

toi tū te tiriti, toi tū te tangata whenua, toi tū te whenua o Aotearoa. 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Nati as in N-G-A-T-I, Illuminati. And this is their version of Proud to be Māori.

That was Illuminati's Proud to Be Māori. And next up, we have a song of similar nature, of empowerment. Not sure when this was originally written, but this version is by Tauira. In a really interesting, I'm not sure what you'd call it, country? Maybe someone should tell me. But anyway, this is He Māori Aho by Tauira.

Maruita, He Māori Aho, and Kelsey tells me that was jazz, which seems obvious now that I think about it. And next up, we're going back to Tipine. This is from his 2019 album Tautoko. It is the title track, and he has an absolutely genius sample of Prince Tuiteka. I absolutely love how he's put this track together. This is Tautoko, Tipine.

Just beautiful. Ka whakarongo koe ki te reo irirangi o Paikakari ki 88.2 FM ko TJ Hake tēnei. We've got some more Māori hip-hop for you now with Moko Mokai from their 2023 album Whakareu. This track also features Mellow Downs. This is Kupe.

0: Being that walker, feeling wavy through the shucker, navigating bumpy shade food walker, and blowing man rupees with my brothers. Hey, that's the crew, knew we all the walker.
1: It was Kupe, Mukumokai, and Mellow Downs. We're now going to play a track from the incomparable Furimako Black. It also features Mare and Kings. I understand it's a modern reimagining of her earlier track, Keihi Ataku Reo. This version was put out in 2023. It is called Te Oha Ki, Keihi Ataku Reo. Furimako Black.

afraid to get this wrong. Complacency been holding me back for way too long. How could he pass his legacy before he passed on? A generation suffered and strapped my language.

We now have a song from another local legend, Himiona Grace, of course from Paikakariki 88.2 FM as well, from his 2014 movie The Pa Boys. He wrote this song and it is performed by the artists in the film. This is Tomorrow.

was Hermione Grace's Tomorrow. We now have a song from Patea Māori Club from their 1987 album. This song features Moana Maniapoto on vocals. It was written by Benedict Pucky, and Dalvanius's production on this is just beautiful. It's lush and smooth, and it captures 80s R&B in a really amazing way. This is Kua Mākona.

That was Kua Makona. We're going to finish the hour with another track by Moana Maniputo, this time with the Moor Hunters. This is from their album. Doesn't seem right. Spotify, I think, is telling me wrong. But anyway, their album Rua, pretty sure it's from the 90s. And this song is called Ancestors. Loved playing these Waiata for the community this evening. I had way more that I wanted to play, so I'm going to have to do some more shows focused on Māori music. But between the hour, this is Ancestors, Moana, and the Moor Hunters.

Kia ora koutou. Welcome to Paikakariki 88.2 FM and to our show called Appreciation, where once a month we dedicate an hour to an artist with a long track record, promising no hits and no misses. And tonight we're going to be listening to the sounds of Bjork Guðmundsdóttir. Born back in 1965, she's been a musician since she was 11. First came to attention, and I remember seeing her actually at the Auckland Town Hall with the Sugar Cubes when she was about 21. Since then, 10 albums, much more. A composer across pop and avant-garde, a cappella, pop, all sorts of incredible experiments. We're going to be diving across all 10 albums tonight. She's an artist that isn't always easy to listen to, but I think you'll find this hour is utterly delightful when we bring things from a boil down to a simmer and enjoy the way this music kind of comes together. We opened with a song from her album Homogenic called Hunter, and this is Frosty from Vespertine. Enjoy. Enjoy.

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1: Sneak out of this party.

Here's something off Bjork's debut album, There's More to Life Than This. We had Earth Intruders from Volta before that. We're going to dial it down a bit into biophilia with Cosmogony.

That was Oli Platon from Medulla, Björk's a cappella album. Before that, something off Post, the second album. And this is off her last. The album is called Fasura. This is called Allow with Emily Nicholas. You're on Pakariki 88.2 FM, where this hour we are looking at the music of Björk.

That's Bjork there with the artist Arca and the track Gate from her album Utopia. And that brings us to, well, a track from each of her 10 albums. And we're now going to revisit some of those albums for some of my favourites. Coming up, something off debut, and Vespertine, possibly my two favourite of her albums. Here's Come to Me. 27 minutes to the hour.

from Volta. I see who you are.

Well, there's our show. That's Bjork here on Appreciation with Hyperballad there off Post. Thanks for joining us. It's been a pleasure to be with you tonight. Kia ora till next month.

Yes, welcome back to Music to Cook To with Sean. This is 88.2 Pai Kakariki FM. My show, Sean, Music to Cook To, is all about music relating to food, but I think especially tonight what we're going to do, being it's in the middle of winter, we're in July now, just going to have a bit more toe-tapping, upbeat music that you can cook along to, I think, rather than just having it tied to music as such. So that what we were just playing there was The Knife. That was Heartbeats, a really cool track that I heard many moons ago when I was living in Berlin, back in 2005. I'm just recovering from a big day work at school. I accidentally lit the fire alarm off using an iron, melting some plastic by accident. So we had the fire truck come out right at 3 o'clock on the bell. So I'm just a little bit wound up since then, but I think I'm calming down now. I've had a beer. I've managed to actually regulate myself a bit better listening to some music. So I thought, why don't we put some nice toe-tapping jams and get down to some cool beats. This next song that I'm going to play is produced by a friend of mine, actually. His name's Nathan Judd. He's a music producer, goes by the name Disco Witch. He works with a very talented young lady called Luana, and her music that she's making is a blend of soul and jazz and disco, and she's winning a lot of awards at the moment. I think at the moment the album that she's just released has won a nomination with the Pacific Music Awards, which is excellent. She was a finalist in 2026. And what I'm going to play next, I think, is her new song that she's launched, which is going to be called, as well, just like the last song, called Heartbeat. So we'll give that a go, eh? Enjoy.

Yes, welcome back to Paikakariki FM 88.2. You're listening to Music to Cook To with Sean, your host. This July, it's middle of winter. Usually we talk about a recipe to try out for the month. I've been running a theme through winter of slow-cooked recipes, and this one's a real banger. It's a play on a trendy recipe that's been going around at the moment, Marry Me Chicken. This one has been adapted for the slow cooker. It's simple, it's hands-off, it's great for a midweek meal, and you can easily adapt it with only a few items to just throw in. It's super quick and easy to prep. It's deliciously creamy and cheesy, and it's packed with flavor. So we've got plenty here. Some of the ingredients that you're going to need, obviously some chicken breasts, skinless, boneless. You need about half a kg. You're going to need some sun-dried tomatoes, garlic, peeled and crushed, some chicken stock. You can easily just throw in a bouillon cube or a stock cube. And then we're going to stir it all together with some hot water. The cooking time that you're only going to need, it's about 5 minutes to prep doing all this. And once you put it into the slow cooker, you can put it on high for 2.5 to 3 hours or low for 5 to 6 hours. So essentially toss the chicken in there with garlic, the sun-dried tomatoes. You can also put some oregano, paprika, and that stock of cube in with water. Mix it through, and then put the lid on and forget about it. Go to work. But I thoroughly and recommend that one. It's a really nice play on the original recipe. My wife's made the Marry Me Chicken in the oven several times. It's been great. So this one is really better for that hands-off, leave and forget kind of thing. So I recommend that one for this month. Give it a go. All right. Well, we were just playing before Luana, Heartbeat. And previously was Jamiroquai. That was a Funk Odyssey. So this next one that we're going to play is The Strokes, one of their new ones, The Adults Are Talking. Enjoy.

Yes, welcome back to Paikakariki FM 88.2. You're with Sean and you're listening to Music to Cook To. That was Chromeo, Needy Girl, and prior to that, that was The Strokes, The Adults Are Talking. Both really cool tunes, cool beats to them. What we're going to talk about next, we've got Condiment to Consider. Each month we talk about a different condiment that I'd love to introduce you to. Some of you might already know it already, but this month I wanted to introduce you to harissa. Harissa is a North African red chili paste or sauce, and it can be made from a few simple ingredients, including chilies, garlics, olive oil, citrus, and a few warm spices. It's really versatile, and it has a really sweet and smoky, tangy taste. But it's spicy, but not too spicy. So it's for those that are just dipping their toes into the water. It's a beginner step, which is really nice. So you can make it at home. There's many different recipes that you can find online. It originates from Tunisia. And many people say it's kind of like the ketchup of North Africa, but it's quite different. It doesn't really give it justice, so it has a lot more complex and flavor and altogether addictive. So yes, you can make it. It's pretty simple. You can make it in under 30 minutes, but if you're not that way inclined, you can easily pick it up from the supermarket. I know that New World sells it. There's a brand, what's that brand called? Adventure Kitchen. And there's also Alexandra's Harissa. Both costing $6 to $7. So if you're out there looking for something new to add to your flavor palette, give it a go. So get out to New World and give it a go. But otherwise, check it out online. There's plenty of easy-to-make recipes, and you won't be disappointed. Cool. Well, the next one we're gonna crash into, keeping with my toe-tapping genre. I'm going to play a new song. Just typing it up now. It's an oldie but a goodie, but I always liked it. He's a Scottish man. Recently got in trouble because he cancelled his concert to go watch the football, a football game to go watch Scotland play. This is Young Turks by Rod Stewart. But when the boys from out of town

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You're listening to Sean with Music to Cook To. Normally it's music related to food, but tonight we're doing a bit of a funk disco beat, getting that toe-tapping while you're cooking your dinner. That was Lose Yourself to Dance by Daft Punk, and I forgot the one that we played before. Oh, well. But both good songs. That song there always reminds me of my friend Sam. Hopefully he's listening in all the way from Chicago. Might be in the middle of the night. But good friend Sammy from my cricket days back in primary school when we lived up in Auckland. He eventually moved down to Wellington and showed me around when he was living up in Brooklyn, up there near the Wind Turbine. We used to listen to that album all the time. It was really good times before kicking off and going to those Beervanas down at the Cake Tin. So we're going to keep this train moving. Next song that we're going to play is one of my wife's favourites. She's always been a supporter of mine, Tenika, listening out there. This is one of our favourite bands. When they started out, they were at Western Springs High School next to the zoo in Auckland. They are a Polynesian super group, world famous in New Zealand. It's Nesian Mystic, Nesian 101. Enjoy.

Yes, welcome back to Pai Kakariki FM. You're listening to Sean with Music to Cook To. That was John Mayer, New Light, and prior to that was Nesian Mystic with Nesian 101. You're looking for something to do on Thursday? We are running Pai Kakariki Ping Pong at the parade, the Memorial Hall. It's every Thursday, 7:30. All the gear is provided. Come down, have some fun. All skill levels, everybody is welcome. It's good fun. We usually have four or five tables running. It's good to get a sweat up. I know it's a bit cold at the moment. So it's come on down, smash some ping pong, and meet some new mates. We're going through that through to August, late August. It's $5 casual play, and it's all there to go. So have a look on the community page if you're looking for more details. But otherwise, Thursdays, 7:30, Memorial Hall, ping pong. Be there. All right, we're nearly at the end of the hour. I've got a couple of requests to finish off this July session. This next one goes out to my friend Lasala. All the way up in Auckland. This one is Bananas and Blow by Ween. Hope you enjoy.

0: Yes, welcome back to Paikakariki FM. You're listening to Sean with Music to Cook To. Generally, it's a food-related song show, and that was Bananas and Blow by Ween. Tonight, we've been running a bit more of a disco-y, funky song to get tapping while you're cooking your dinner. That was a request by my longtime friend Lasala up in Auckland. Thanks, brother. That was a good tune. This final song, I think that's going to take us out, is Cake Going the Distance, or The Distance, going out to my cousin Ben. We had a good chat the other night for about 2 hours. He's been going through some tough times over the last decade, and I guess if he's listening, hopefully he's listening, I told him about it, but if you're listening out there, Ben, I love you, and hang in there, buddy, and I guess it's one of those things that you just got to keep going and moving forward. Makes me think of one of my favorite quotes. I think of from the movie Rocky Balboa. It's like one of those things that you've got to think about life, and that life will beat you down, and it's the world's not all sunshine and rainbows. Can be a very nasty and mean place, but it's one of those things that it's not about how hard you can get hit, but how much you can take and keep going, and that's how winning is done. Anyway, I love you, Benny, and this last song that we're going to finish and go out on is Cake the Distance. Hope you have a wonderful July, and keep safe, keep warm, enjoy yourselves.
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Nomai harimai whakarongo mai ki Love Serenade for the month of July. And my name's Sarah, and this month I am bringing you songs on the theme of 17, or perhaps 16, going on 17. I was inspired to do this theme because my youngest child is 16, going on 17 in July. And by the end of July, she will be 17, going on 18. So, if going on is within a year. And it just struck me that there are quite a few songs that are on the subject of being 17, which is obviously a very formative age. It's kind of that cusp of adulthood. You've got over the 16. Potentially about to launch yourself into the world, as I was when I was 17. That was the age that I was when I left my hometown and moved to Wellington to be a big, almost grown-up kind of a person. But I'm going to follow this song up. That song was, of course,

from The Sound of Music, and the singer was Shamian Kaur and Dan Truheat. You will remember it from the film starring the illustrious Julie Andrews. And the next one that I am planning on playing is 17 by Sharon Van Etten.

That was, of course, The Beatles. And before that, I went and played 17 by Sharon Van Etten. And ironically, out of the three songs that I have played, two from the albums that my mother owned. My mother didn't have very many contemporary albums. She basically gave up contemporary music as soon as her first child was born, when my mother was 22. Not very much older than 17, really. I mean, like, only 5 years older than 17. Jeez. She had that Beatles album, The Beatles, and she had the Sound of Music soundtrack. And I think she had some Neil Diamond and possibly some Joan Baez to add, and some John Denver as well. Anyway, I did so love that album, and I used to play it a lot when I came home from school. And she was just 17. You know what I mean. My next track that I am going to play in my 17-themed song is a one off the latest Lord album, which obviously has a 17 reference to it. It's called What Was That?

That was Carmen by Lana Del Rey, a rather dark number, which earned its place in this playlist because Carmen is 17. And all of the songs that I'm playing tonight are around the theme of being 17. I was thinking a little bit about that Lord song that I played before. What was that? And, you know, that earned its place from I Gave You Everything since I was 17. Lord is now 29, which kind of seems remarkable because, you know, I'm sure it was only a few years ago that she released her first album. But no, it turns out that it was quite a few years ago. And I did think it was interesting that the song was about, romantic breakdown or, you know, like a breakup song about somebody rather who she absolutely adored from the age of 17. But also 17 was the age that she was jettisoned into mega, remarkable mega stardom in a way that a New Zealand artist had not been jettisoned possibly ever, but definitely for a very long time. Anyway, I'm going to follow that Lana Del Rey song up with a Stevie Nicks number called Edge of 17, which apparently has also been made into a movie, which I probably have seen and have probably subsequently forgotten, but I'm sure it was a very good movie. I would play it now.

Well, I just did that thing where I pushed a button and I accidentally restarted the song. So I will just fade that one out. That was Anthems for a 17-year-old Girl by Broken Social Scene. I was thinking it was quite a different vibe from the Stevie Nicks, and yet it had that same kind of repetitive, hypnotic kind of element to it. Like it was a song that didn't necessarily change in melody, but sort of built an intensity or changed an intensity. Anyway, I think it was probably talking about all the things that as a 17-year-old girl you might do. I'm going to try go switch it up a little bit, and we're going to play the Supremes next. He's 17. Let's go see if 17-year-old boys get up to different things from 17-year-old girls.

that extremely poignant song was called At 17. It was by Janice Ian. Yeah, I think that's a song from the 70s or something like that. I mean, to be honest, I'm not entirely sure that that love was meant for beauty queens and high school girls with clear skin smiles who married young and then retired. I mean, like, who really wants to marry at 17 and then duck out from life? It doesn't seem to be much of a, you know, prize for being the beauty queen and getting love. I don't know. Anyway, probably best not to unpack that song too much. Janice Ian does seem to feel quite melancholy that she perceives herself to be an ugly duckling and with a ravaged face and lacking in social grace. I mean, I get it. I get it. I mean, I definitely felt that way when I was 17 myself. So, yeah. Yeah, I don't know. Maybe her and Morrissey would have got along. I don't know. I am still on my theme of 17 songs. Songs that talk about the state of being the age of 17, which is the age that, incidentally, my daughter is turning in the month of July, and you're listening to Love Serenade, and my name is Sarah. We are going to step things up a little bit by playing another song from the 80s. This one here is called Let's Go by The Cars.

That was the unmistakable sound of The Strokes from an album that I think I mustn't have bought. Their third album, and it is called, the song is called Evening Sun. Julian says, I love you more than being 17. Is being 17 the ultimate state? Is it the perfect cusp between childhood and adulthood, where you do feel like you're an adult and yet you're still unencumbered by many of the weights of the world? I don't know. I mean, my daughter's turning 17 this year, so I will ask her if 17 is the best yet. But yeah, I mean, of course, you know, this is Dancing Queen by ABBA, so get out of your chairs. It's time to dance. Happy birthday, Violet, and this is the July episode of Love Serenade.

0: This is Jazz and Beyond with Goober at 88.2 EP. Pavinky, nice!
1: Kuratatu, bonjour, salam, talofa lava. Namaste and a big g'day, especially to listeners whose traditional greetings are not on that list. This is Jazz and Beyond, recorded live on not July the 8th, but it should have been a couple of weeks later, due to illness. And I'm being signalled by my...
2: Keep talking.
1: Keep talking. Why do I keep talking? Various acts of God, including my severe cold and work pressures by Finn McCarlick, who just chatted, means that we are improvising, hopefully in a fashion that will have you laughing at us, is probably the best way to put it. Now, Finn, the majesty of the blues that I was going to talk about, is that coming up nicely from...
3: Masalas?
1: No, it's not going to be that at all. I think we should go straight to the Chopin by James Booker. This grinning man is pecking away very enthusiastically, air of confidence on his intelligent face. He's one of the saviours of our wetlands, which is a very noble thing to do. So, right. And as Mr. Oh, I'd like to say something about...

Right. The comedy continues for reasons that will probably become all too obvious shortly. The second number, if our luck prevails, is for a bloke called Graham, of whom I am a fan. His equally special partner wants Graham, who is a prog rock bloke, to recognise the majesty of the blues. Now, that phrase refers to the fact that some blues does have a majesty. And Louis Armstrong was very good at portraying this, especially, listen hard, Finn, when he is playing with his all-stars, and which included Edmund Hall on clarinet, I believe. Does that sound right? As up it comes on the screen, there are two thumbs going up, pointing to heaven. And seriously, this is good stuff. The it will seem strange to some people because the modern grooves and things are not there. But if you look at it in context, the old Satchmo was keen on a lot of European classical music, despite having been born into a area ruled by gangsters and then come from brothels. And if you think of such sterling, showy pieces from 19th century European music, you will think of the Troubadour song and various portentous, brassy songs. Louis Armstrong, if we get the right track, improved on all that for reasons that, with luck, you'll now hear.

Now, we turn to the Modern Jazz Quartet for a number called Vendome. This is very interesting. The piano player and composer, John Lewis, wrote this piece, and he was partly black, he was partly a First Nations person, who we used to call Red Indians, and had a dash of white blood, and he was extremely interested in Italy's music, and broke, and he also recorded several piano solos of Bach pieces on CD. And his piece Vendome is another example of black people who hear the music of Europe and quickly go about improving certain aspects of it, in my opinion.

Dorothy Ashby, the late Dorothy Ashby, very interesting person. A black woman who was very popular in Japan, and she played the harp. And so we'll hear one of her pieces now called Afro Harp.

And the wonderful flute playing on Afro Harp was by that wonderful, I didn't write down his name. He was a star with the Count Basie band. Frank West is the name. And yeah, it took a while to recognise the guitar because it's the harp coming in because it sounded like a really good, cool, bluesy, contemporary guitar. But in fact, it's the concert harp. Now comes Jonathan Crayford, the astonishingly versatile and excellent pianist and composer with a world reputation. He gets all sorts of deals overseas. And this is one of his excellent pieces called Skyscraper Scaffold.

Thank you, Jonathan Crayford. And due to the chaotic nature of the last few weeks for Finn and I, and various acts that I hope weren't from God today, I missed out the bit about saying that we are being broadcasting, albeit 2 weeks late, from the old school dental clinic in Paekakariki, which is streamed to the world on Paekakariki 88.2 FM. And now we come to the song Seven Spanish Angels. Now, I'm such a fan of this song, I was surprised when talking with friends how many people didn't know about it or vaguely remember it. This has got a backstory for me, and I'm going to do a rave about it. You see, I took a long time to appreciate the country music of America, be it black or white, but especially in this case, the white stuff. And then I found myself wondering why I kept turning up the radio whenever Willie Nelson sang. Why would I do that? Then came Loretta Lynn, and I noted that she told her man that if he came home from drinking with loving on his mind, he could turn right around, go away and buy the other kind. And I thought I'd quite like to hear her sing other stuff. And just this very morning, I learnt that Malvina Major, a world-famous opera singer, preceding our most famous one, she was a fan of Johnny Cash. Anyway, right now I'm a big fan of Seven Spanish Angels by Willie Nelson and Ray Charles. It does have a religious theme, and we know that all major faiths have blood-stained histories, but something else is also going on with that stuff. Seven Spanish Angels. The images of the song are amazing. At one end, there are seven Spanish angels in the Valley of the Sun. And what are they doing? They are praying for two lovers who are about to be either commit suicide or be murdered in the Valley of the Gun. Now, that's very spectacular, isn't it? The Valley of the Sun is the Valley of the Gun. The bloke who the angels are praying for is a murderer. He's going to die whatever happens, because you can hear the riders coming and they will be sheriffs and law enforcement people. And his lover would rather die than not have him. So she picks up his smoking gun after he suicides. But she was then killed by the sheriffs and the soldiers. And what were the seven Spanish angels doing? Willie and Ray will tell us about this. Now, all the major religions include a belief that even the worst people, in the end, should not be exterminated or disappear. All religions have a few exceptions to that belief, but that's the general international global picture. And my rave about this song is because I feel that this extraordinary piece of folk poetry is at least as good as anything in the opera world, with its silly plots, probably better. So, let us hear Willie Nelson and Ray Charles telling us about the Valley of the Sun and the Valley of the Gun.

0: Okie dokie. To continue the comedy of the most disorganized, spontaneous ever edition of Jazz and Beyond, being streamed to the whole world from the Paikokariki, old Paikokariki Dental Clinic, we're now going to hear a number featuring Sting and using music from the early English composer Dowland. And Finn will now tell me what the name of the number that we've pulled out of the blue is.
1: Come Again.
0: It's Come Again. Make of that whatever you wish.

Well, I thought that was fairly magnificent. How wonderful that the old traditions of English folk song, as interpreted by Purcell, Dowland and others, are still with us. Another wonderful number is by the composer Benny Golson, called I Remember Clifford. And he wrote it following the death of Clifford Brown, who was a universally admired young man and a virtuoso trumpet player. And apparently he did everything the right way. He was well-educated, completely law-abiding, just a gigging musician, but had full life insurance in place. And everybody was an admirer of this wonderful young chap. And Benny Golson wrote I Remember Clifford for him. It's a wonderful little composition, and it's played by Benny Golson and Art Farmer. I Remember Clifford, meaning Clifford Brown.

Now we have the Ray Brown Trio. Ray Brown, of course, had a long career starting as a teenager as Charlie Parker's favourite bass player. And interestingly, I've heard Ray Brown live in Wellington. I heard Benny Golson and playing that previous tune also in Wellington. So I have lucky to have lived through those experiences. This is Ray Brown playing a simple little popular song for 6 very enjoyable minutes, and it's called Exactly Like You.

And the piano player with the Ray Brown Trio was Gene Harris. And now we have an interesting little piece by Stevie Wonder, playing the harmonica when he was 11 years old. And interestingly, Stevie Wonder's later work on the harmonica, very sophisticated, up there with Toots Thielemans, who you might know about, and they did record stuff together. So, multi-talented guy, Stevie Wonder. And here is a rather badly recorded piece of R&B showing him as a child.

And that was 11-year-old Stevie Wonder playing the harmonica in, obviously, an arrangement thrown together in the studio. And probably should not have been released. It could certainly have been better. But interesting all the same. Now, we're now going to hear the Duke Ellington Band. In an edition that I was able to hear in Wellington when Ellington came, I think in about 1969, with his full band, they played two concerts in the Old Town Hall, each one 2 hours long, and I went to the second one. And we're going to hear The Single Petal of a Rose by the Ellington Band. That band, for its second concert, they played 2 hours straight and had six encores. Part of the excellence was due to the absence of Paul Gonzalez, who was a notorious drunk, who had been replaced while Gonzalez dried out, no secret about that, by the remarkable Norris Turney. One of the encores that Ellington played was this piece, Single Petal of a Rose.

0: Thank you, everybody, for listening to Jazz and Beyond, being broadcast live on Paikokuriki 88.2 FM. And also for tolerating the fact that various calamities converging mean we started recording this 2 weeks, or was it 3 weeks later than planned. So, thank you again, and hope you'd tune in if we can ever get around to doing the August edition. And do I have to keep talking, Finn, or?
1: No,
0: okay, I can stop talking.
1: Tell us who it is, though. You can tell us who's coming up.
0: Who's coming up?
1: Yep, one final song.
0: One final song by the same composer and pianist. This one played in honour of Duke Ellington himself.

Good evening and welcome to Classical Futures for another month, the month of July, in which we will be celebrating the Festival of Matariki this week. Although, of course, it's been going on in the sky. Luckily, before this awful weather has set in, I have been working quite early in the morning and was lucky enough to sight Matariki in the eastern sky at about, I think it was at about 5:30. Yeah. Boy, oh boy. It took me a while to pick it, but I did find it. And there are many online tips and so on as to where to find it. A bit harder for us on the West Coast. You were listening there to the music of American composer Robert Moran, and that was his Seven Sounds Unseen, a beautiful evocative work there, exploring voices, just that whole thing of having a choir there, and this is off an RCA album called Voices of Silence, The Beauty, Peace and Mystery of Voices, with a whole lot of different choral works, a collection by different composers. And so there will be a couple more pieces later on in the program, but I just thought it was a nice piece to start with. Now, trying to keep with the idea of Matariki, I thought I might play us some music from this country, from our country here, Aotearoa. And we are going to be listening to the music of Anthony Ritchie, who studied at Canterbury University and then went on to Hungary. And he was also the Mozart Fellow at the Otago University and also composer in residence with the Dunedin Symphony. And so I thought I'd play this piece.

here. Hold on. I'll just change it there. Here we go. Oh, right. Got it all lined up now, people. Oh, nope. And this is called We Could Disappear. And so these pieces of with the Aquarius choir here are off an album called Survivors. And he uses different poems and poets. And We Could Disappear is a poem by Sam Hunt. And I thought, well, that's very nice to have Sam on here. Which this depicts, it says here, the future of the endless train tunnel is a metaphor for the void of death. And this work was commissioned by the Southern Consort of Voices in 1991. And anyway, Sam turned 80 this week. Who knew that he would make it that much? He's a great poet. And let's hope he gets a few more birthdays in. So I thought, well, what an appropriate piece to play. And here we go.

What a great adaptation of that poem. And as I was saying before, that's off Anthony Ritchie's Survivors album put out there by Atoll Records. And, well, in this case, Atoll CDs. So next up, we're going to have some music written by Ben Hoadley, the New Zealand-born bassoonist and composer and personal friend of me. And this is off Luca Mungi's album Keys. Luca is a very talented flautist living in our country. And Ben is personal friends with Luca as well. Well, there you go. So let's listen to this. And, oh, and sorry, of course, I should have said three sketches for a nocturne.

Luca Monkey there on flute, David Kelly on piano, and Ben Hoadley there on bassoon, playing Ben's works, three sketches for a nocturne. Now we're going to have the German-British composer, Max Richter, with They Will Shade Us with Their Wings.

Isn't that beautiful? The music there of Max Richter off his album In a Landscape. You know, when he was he wrote this and talked about how he wanted to do some optimistic music and reflecting on nature and things. How optimistic it was, but I did really enjoy it. So, you know, that's how it is. Now, I did like the almost constant, it seemed like it was repeating, but not quite, element of that. And I thought, oh, well, what better place in the show than to play some Penguin Cafe Orchestra, who love doing loop music as well, as I like to call it. Here we go.

beautiful Penguin Cafe Orchestra there. And that was The Snake and the Lotus. And it comes off their album Signs of Life. They've been going for quite a few years now, Penguin Cafe Orchestra. And this particular album was first released in 1987. I think it still stands. Now we've got New Zealand composer Selina Fisher next. Young composer here with her piece Kintsugi, the ancient Japanese art of repairing broken pottery with gold. We've heard quite a lot about that lately. I'm pretty sure that you know about it. Anyway, she says how she's personally drawn to it as a metaphor for embracing brokenness and imperfection as a source of strength. This piece for piano trio is my expression and exploration of Kintsugi, and involves musical fragmentation, fragility, mending and finding beauty in the cracks. And anyway, she when she was writing this, she met Kamuki Jacqueline. I am grateful to Kamuki for her work and our discussions on Japanese philosophy and ceramics that have influenced my creative process. And this was commissioned in 2020 by the New Zealand Trio. And that's who's playing it here off their album Merge. So let's listen to this.

And that was Selina Fisher's work there from the New Zealand trio, their album Merge, put out by Rattle Records. And next up, that was pretty fantastic, but next up we're going to have a few pieces. Well, first of all, we're going to have just two pieces by my favourite composer, Steve Reich. And this is off his, these are off his box set from ECM, a limited edition, with three landmark albums. And so we're going to listen here to Octet and Music for a Large Ensemble. Sit back and be prepared to enjoy.

Wow. And that was Steve Reich's Music for a Large Ensemble that you just heard. And before that, preceded by his octet. And this is off the 3CD album box set of ECM recordings. Music for 18 musicians, violin phase, music for a large ensemble, octet and Heilemann. Now, we're going to have a contemporary of Steve's, and that person is John Cage, who many of you will be familiar with, and we are having off his album Dream. We're going to be listening here on Paikikrihi 88.2 FM. We're going to be listening here to Concert for Piano and Orchestra. It's not very long, so don't panic.

Now, unfortunately, I'm not going to be able to play this, and the reason being is that last time I recorded a few, well, not last time, but possibly the time before when I did a recording for my show, I played some similar music here by John Cage, and unfortunately, it was very, very low, the sound of it, and so therefore it wasn't picked up that well, and it meant that it didn't play, and instead the station kept cutting out. And so I thought, well, okay, I'm going to just cut that in the bud straight away. And so that, in fact, we don't have the same problem this go round. And so I'm sorry about that. And sometimes it's just very hard to tell if that's going to be happening before you actually get it into the... What sounds fine on the stereo at home doesn't necessarily sound that great on the stereo here. So I'm going to play something else by Max Richter off his Inner Landscape album, and we will be listening to Late and Soon.

Oh, no. Somehow you missed my whole thing there because I was too busy reading it. Oh, they didn't turn up the microphone. I'm very sorry. We are going to be listening here to Robert, not to Robert Moran. We've already heard him, haven't we? We are going to be listening here to Messiaen, and because, you know, he only died in 1992, and his O Sacrum Convivium, from sung here by Musica Sacra, directed by Richard Westenberg, followed by some Samuel Barber, Agnes Day, and the choir of the Trinity College, Cambridge, under Richard Marlowe. Okay, people, here we go.

Oh, wasn't that just beautiful? Quite sublime, really. And it's lovely listening to voices, I find, in winter. There's something about it. I like the sound of the old telephone there, right? But next up, we're going to have another piece from the Anthony Ritchie album, Survivors, with the Aquarius Choir singing and choral music here under Mark Michael de Schmidt. And I thought we would have a listen to Jenny Bornholt's The Sea We Cross Over, and then two poems, A Prayer and The End from Mountains and Rivers by Dennis Glover.

wasn't that fantastic? And that was off the Anthony Ritchie album Survivors, and the Aquarius Choir. They were singing, there's some great voices in there, and I loved all that difference in the music of that last two poems there by Dennis Glover. And now we're going to finish off the show. We've got another 9 minutes to go, I think it is. So we're going to finish off the show here with, with Perpetual Mobile from Penguin Cafe Orchestra. And then after that, another little something else. Okay, here we go, people.

And to finish off the show, we're going to have the Oscar Tango, also by the Penguin Cafe Orchestra. Enjoy your month, and I'll be back next month playing more great modern classical music. Here we go.

Thank you very much to the Dead Kennedys. Jello Biafra, you big madman. Parental Misguidance Show with Edward. Nice to have you with me on this. No, I can't mention the weather. It's amazing. Okay. To tell you the truth, I thought about putting together a show that reflected the beautiful summer weather we're having. And I was thinking Latin music, and then I actually gave up. And we started with Police Truck by the Dead Kennedys instead. Oh, well. I guess you're all in the ocean anyway. I'm hoping you're having a lovely day, regardless. Paikikiliki 88.2 FM. 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

0: My baby left me for a yoga teacher. That probably happens quite a lot, I would have thought, because they're so sort of bendy and fit. Anyway, apparently, newsflash, there are some rogue goats on Pycock Hill. If you're at a loose end and you want to go and chase some, I would recommend going to the beach myself. But, you know, if you're into the goat worrying business, then Pycock Hill now, Sunday, 5:30-ish. A little goat curry tomorrow night. Yes, Mike, thank you very much. Right, we started a little rundown. We started with police truck. That's not by the vaccines, that's by the dead Kennedys. Then we had Making Plans for Nigel by XTC, an old favourite. Then we had the vaccines with Wrecking Bar, you know, British band. Little bit of a one-hit wonder. You know, the way the British music press get very, very excited about anybody who plays sort of two-minute songs and a vaguely sort of punky. Well, the vaccines have kind of come and gone, I reckon. But Wrecking Bar was their one hit. Then I accidentally played Little Bullet Part 1 by Spooky, who was a DJ producer back in the 90s, I'm guessing. And then a very short tune by Grimes called Laughing and Not Being Normal. Strange title, but we like that. Followed by Lady Killers by Lush. Another sort of mid-90s, early 90s band. And then Patrick Duff, the little-known Patrick Duff from the West Country in England with a tune called DJ Yoga. This is The Fall. 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

I have the strange feeling that I'm not myself anymore. It's hard to put into words, but I guess it's like I was fast asleep and someone came, disassembled me and hurriedly put me back together again. That sort of feeling. Classical Futures, Pokakariki FM.

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1: Another awesome little flyer. What are they called? Sting. Well done. Still reminds me, I've still not done one. There we go. That was Terry Lynn with the acquired taste, let's face it, of Kingston Logic. I've played it a few times on my show, but I am a sucker for that tune. And it's got a good video of, life on the streets of Jamaica's capital city, Kingston. I will now play a reggae tune, whether you like it or not. It's by a band called Truth. Just a terrible name. And the tune's called Great Man. It's about me.

0: that down, and we need to talk into here for a little bit because nothing's playing out of there, which is all fine. I'm going to do a little rundown of what we were playing just before, which was a Motley Crue of, let's say, I think we had DJ Yoga by Patrick Duff, which was him lamenting his wife leaving him for a yoga teacher, which is a wonderful little picture he paints there. Then we had Marky Mark from The Fall with Totally Wired. I Can't Get Past That song as my favourite Fall song, and maybe their most famous as well. And then we had LaRue, I don't know if you remember her, from the mid-2000s, maybe early 2000s. With mid-2000s? How can it be? Early 2000s. LaRue with The Amazing Haircut. In for the Kill was the name of that tune. Followed by the incredibly pretentious Great Man by The Truth, which was that reggae tune. Finally, we had Highly Suspicious by My Morning Jacket. And here's a new one from New York City. It's called Wall Watcher. And it's by...
1: Mike.
0: It's not by you. It's by a band called Sunflower Bean. It's Sunflower Bean. Let's put that on, see what happens. No, not that. That one, that one, that one, that one, that one.

Do you know, there's only so much Joanna Newsom I can handle, so I'm going to turn her off, actually. That was driving me nuts. So we're going to put on the tune I promised before, which is from a New York City three-piece called Sunflower Bean. Sunflower Bean, New York City, Wall Watcher, please work. Please, please, please, please.

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1: Kia ora, kia ora. 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Great to have you all with us. We've got a jam-packed lineup of a bunch of pop tunes, some which are relatively new, like this one here called Heaven by Julia Michaels, and others a little bit older, but we'll run you through the tracks as we play them. 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

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That one there, Chelsea Cutler. Next up, Steal the Show by Love.

Now, this song is called Only the Young by Taylor Swift, a bit of an ode to what we've seen in the US with the election results coming through. Yeah, have a listen to the lyrics.

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This next song here is Bright Cider. It's called Bright Cider. And yeah, hope you enjoy. It's got a good kind of boppy, energetic type of feel to it.

Alrighty, thank you so much for tuning in. You've been with Sophie on Pop Sunset 88.2 FM. Hope you've all enjoyed the show and are enjoying listening to some local DJs playing some tunes from all around the world, all different genres. We've got an awesome, eclectic range of people DJing on Paikakariki FM. So, yeah, it's an amazing thing to celebrate. Our community is pretty awesome. This one here is Jason Derulo. It's called Undefeated. And this is kind of a shout out to everyone who's running in the Kapiti Half races tomorrow, the 10th of November. If you are, all the best. Give it your all. And yeah, we'll see you there.

country. Yeehaw! Oh, here we are, another month and ready to play some country classics. Ah, you know that I've got it all on vinyl and waiting to go for you. Hot diddly do, bought myself a new Elvis country record. So I'm going to play a bit of Elvis for you this morning. And a lot of his, obviously, his country hits. Yeah, looking forward to this. I hope you're going to look forward to it too. It's going to be a great hour with Con at 88.2 FM. Hope you've tuned in. Let's get the party started.

0: shaking going on. Take it out, Jerry. 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
1: Oh, what do you think of that?
0: Oh, we got some reverb. Hang on.
1: Oh, Cod's Country. What a way to start. We are going to keep on going. I've got some stuff going on here. Here we go. Oh, a bit more gentle on my mind. That's how we've got to be, people.
2: It's knowing that your door is always open and your path is free to walk. That makes me tend to keep my sleeping bag rolled up and stashed behind your couch.

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And if I could, you know.

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Now I'm moving on, I'm rolling on. 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
1: Oh, classic George Jones number. Good on you, Elvis.

Oh, there you go. Elvis Sings Country on Cod's Country Hour. 98.2 FM, playing you strictly just my vinyl. Oh, okay, well, that was a good session of Elvis there, but we've got a little bit more Elvis. Merle's going to do a couple of Elvis songs. That's all right with you, Mama? Merle Haggard, take it away.

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Oh, you know, thank goodness for this guy as well. 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Just when you're a desperado, you need...

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Oh, it's been a great hour. 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Kenny's going to take us out. Maybe a bit of Dolly. Maybe who else? I don't know. Maybe Elvis will come back into the building. Thank you for having me. Woo! Cod's Country. Whoa, whoa.

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From Dolly Parton, you know, dedicating that out to Elvis and whoever else was listening today. But going to go out with a bit of Tammy Wynette, another bit of a gospel thing for you at the end of the day to take on board. You'll never walk alone.

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That's been Cons Country. Everyone have a wonderful month. And remember, conservation, it matters to everybody. We need the clean air and the clean water to go on from here till eternity. Love you, Pai Kakariki, and beyond.

Kia ora, paika kariki. I hope you're having a wonderful Monday evening, or Thursday afternoon, that is. This is Travelling Shoes for the month of July. Do enjoy.

Groove on, Paika Kariki. You're listening to a 2000 cover of Water No Get Enemy featuring, listen closely, D'Angelo, Femi Kuti, Macy Gray, Roy Hargrove, Nile Rodgers, The Soultronics, and Positive Force. A force indeed they are.

0: Oh man, we're heading up here on Paikikariki 88.2 FM. You're listening to Travelling Shoes tonight. The last two tracks we've had have been off separate Fela Kuti tribute albums, both published by Red Hot Riot. Lots of different musicians featured on those. That last one was featuring, who was it featuring? Tune Yards, Questlove, a bunch of other people. Yeah, Tune Yards. I'm going to play one more from them. Been digging it recently. Here's My Country.
1: Ladies and gentlemen, Meryl is performing.

indeed. Why do they do all those things? You're listening to the Corinthian Singers with the fittingly titled, Why? It's a shame. It's a shame indeed.

G'day, Pika Kariki. That last tune was Talk Olympics by Little Sims and Ob Jongya. And before that, I think we had Bukamashi by, again, the Ogyotana Show Band. I do hope you're enjoying Travelling Shoes for this month on Pika Kariki 88.2 FM. If you do enjoy the music I'm playing, you might just like the music that I'm playing. That is to say that my band Ruffler is coming to Pika Kariki, St. Peter's Hall, the 24th of July. It's a Friday night. It's gonna happen. It's gonna be awesome. We're playing with the Beatdown, who you may know a little bit more than us, and of course the great Small. Come along. The following week we're playing at San Fran. If you do miss us, that's Ruffler. Look it up. You'll see a poster near you pretty soon, I should think. Next up is Butcher Brown, No Way Around It.

It's been a pleasure as always, Paikakariki, 88.2 FM. Gonna send you out with a bit of Alan Toussaint, Southern Nights. Have a lovely night. We'll see you next month.

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Happy you could stick around. Like to introduce Legs Larry Smith, drums. And Sam Spoons, rhythm pole. And Vern Dudley Bohay Noel, bass guitar. And Neil Innes, piano. Come in, Rodney Slater, alto saxophone. With Roger Ruskin Spear on tenor sax. Hi, Vivian Stanchel, trumpet. Big hello to Big John Wayne, xylophone. And Robert Morley, guitar. Billy Butlin, spoons. And looking very relaxed, Adolf Hitler on vibes. Nice. Princess Anne on sousaphone. Introducing Liberace, clarinet. With Donna Ted Armstrong on vocals. Lord Snooty and his pals tap dancing. In the groove with Harold Wilson, violin. And Franklin McCormack on harmonica. Over there, Eric Clapton, ukulele. Hi, Eric. On my left, Sir Kenneth Clark, bass sax. Great honor, sir. Especially flown in for us, a sessions gorilla on Vox Humana. Nice to see incredible shrinking man on euphonium. Drop out with Peter Scott on duck call. Hearing from you later, Casanova, on horn. Yeah, digging General de Gaulle on accordion. Really wild, General. Thank you, sir. Roy Rogers on trigger. Tune in Wild Man of Borneo on bongos. Count Basie Orchestra on triangle. Thank you. Great to hear the Rawlinsons on trombone. Back from his recent operation, Dan Drop, hot. And representing the flower people, Quasimodo on bells. Wonderful to hear Brainiac on banjo. We welcome Baldunikin as himself. Very appealing, Max Jaffa. Mmm, that's nice, Max. What a team, Zebra Kid and Horace Batchelor on percussion. And a great favorite and a wonderful performer, all of us here, J. Arthur Rank on gong.

0: An introduction and an example. Hello there, and welcome to another episode of Murray's Miscellany at Paikakariki FM, the little radio station that can, will, and sometimes does. Well, I'm Murray Williams, your host for the next hour, and we will feature here at about 10 minutes to the hour, Sally Hepperthorpe, who will contribute this month's Village Voice segment. But most of the hour will be taken up by the percussion, the vocalisation, the silliness of the Bonzo Dog Doodah Band. There'll be the odd witty ditty. There'll be some obvious parody. Here and there might be even be a bit of bad taste. Listener discretion alert. But I think in total, it would suggest it's time to strap your smiling shoes on.
1: There once was a very famous man. On his famous horse he'd ride through the land.

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And I kiss, yes, I kiss your perfumed hair, the sweet essence of giraffe. And each time I call your name,

0: If that's Hawkeye the Gnu, where's the moose?
1: He's in the library, sir, nibbling Proust.
2: Why Proust?
1: I don't know, sir.

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And the old buck rabbit sings, stuff it up a jumper. 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

That was a five-song bracket from the Bonzo Dogs' Widely Wandering from 1960s and 70s recordings, although they were still recording right through into the 2000s. And no, I didn't tell you the names of each piece. That'd be a waste of brain space, wouldn't it? Even assuming that you are listening rather than just wandering about your house with the radio providing auditory ambience. Well, so that you can carry on wandering around the house, here's another small bracket, four of Bonzo Dog Creations.

0: always gets him.
1: Gordon Brown.
2: It's all about style and PR. I'm sorry, I'm your unemployed man. Count me out.
1: Mr. Cameron.
3: Let me try and find something we're all agreed on that we could change and will make a difference. I've been pushing drugs 2 years for this to happen.
1: Clegg.
4: None of this is going to make any difference if we allow this bunch of nutters in Westminster.

0: That's rather nice.
1: Oh, it's beautiful. That's where I want to be, not here. Please stop spitting. I tell you what I predict is a bloody great punch up the bracket if you don't shut up.
0: Look at me like that.
1: Don't you raise your fist at me, young man.
0: I'm not raising anything.
1: I'll let you know I was in the under-12s rugby. Ow! Stop it! You really are quite rough.
0: Yes, I am.
1: Are you working class or something? Leave me alone. Is this what writing is?
0: Yes.
1: I love it. I'll have another pint of Guinness. I've never been in a ride before. How's this one going?
0: It's going quite well, isn't it?
1: I
0: quite enjoy
1: it. It's sort of fun. I prefer Glyndebourne.
0: I don't like the look of him over there.
1: He looks rather small. I'm going to punch him. Right, watch me.
0: Yes.
1: One for us.
0: Yes, jolly good.
1: Are there any more small ones?
0: I think we've had enough of this ride, don't you? Shall we stop this ride? I think right here.

0: Now, that Urban Space Band song spent 7 weeks in the British top 10, highest point 5, over the Christmas New Year period, 1968-69. Thought you needed to know that, just in case you thought we were dealing with some sort of crazies here. No, these are very serious musicians. They're into parody big time. These are performance musicians to dress up in crazy clothes and do weird things on a stage all around for 20 or 30 years, focused around Vivian Stancil, who is their sort of creative tour de force, I guess. No. They're not crazy. They're just completely and utterly eccentric and basically stupid. But however, they had a real cult following. Right through to, as I say, into the early 2000s. Well, why don't you join them? More, I hear you ask? Of course, my pleasure.
1: This is just one of the letters we've had requesting the Bonzo Dog Doodah Band. The other one's in my dressing room. But I expect you're wondering why I'm here. Well, recently we've had a lot of complaints that Eric Idle has too often been rude about the Bonzo Dog Doodah Band. So they asked me to come along tonight and be rude about them instead. But you know, there's not a single hard word I can say against them. They're a wonderful lot of chaps to work with. Really hard, tough workers, and I admire the kind of music and what they're trying to do. And this song they're coming up with now is one of my personal favourites. I've spun it many times on my little record player at home. It's a great, great number, and it's called... It's a wonderful number. It's very popular. I like it a lot. Death Cab for Cuddles? Yes, thank you. Cutie. I see. Well, here they are. The Bonzo Dog Doodah Band from Mitcham.

So I sent off my photo, hobbies and age, magazine marriage I'd try. They say for centuries lovely Japanese girls have been trained in the art of pleasing men. Be lonely no more, open destiny's door. For $1 they arrange a meeting. My image was wrong, I didn't like me, so I changed my personality. I bought a deluxe Mersey Beat wig, but it was a size too big. 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Bye-bye binoculars and Macintosh, everything is just great. I take elocution, learn to speak posh, but still I can't find a mate.

plastic surgery is best. 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

entrance, women and girls. 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So there were 13 of us, and we all got presented with a sunflower. And I've forgotten how many of the 833 were doing it for the first time, but women just keep on coming. It might have been half or so. And there are lots of different options. There are three different distances for the triathlon, then there are a couple of options for duathlon, and then 5 and 10K walk or runs. It was also really nice. This was the first year that there was a Jan Nisbet Inspiration Award. So Jan got to present that to somebody who had inspired other women to participate. So all in all, I love the way doing these events makes me feel. It's so nice to be fit and healthy. And so that's another part of my life that you may not have known anything about.

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1: Kia ora, everyone. 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This is Not at the Table, poetry and stuff on Paikakariki Radio 88.2 FM. I'm just trying to get the little advert going. It doesn't seem to be doing its thing. Thanks for listening in. Today, the main feature will be an item, a longish item, on William Butler Yeats, one of the most famous poets of the 20th century, born in the 19th century, and I think he might have been born in London. Spent a lot of his youth in London, but he identified with Ireland and Sligo on the west coast, where he came from. To introduce you, I'm gonna play a song that his name appears in. It's by another Irishman, Van Morrison, recorded in 1983, where Van Morrison utilizes the names of several visionary poets and mystics to, I suppose, he was looking to channel his own muse to aid him in finding strength. I think he was going through a period of seeking some kind of spiritual awakening himself during the 70s or 80s. He's obviously deeply influenced by certain poets like John Donne and Yeats, as well as Walt Whitman and Omar Khayyam, the Persian poet. And, of course, Van Morrison was considered a bit of a poet as well as a singer and a musician. So let's listen to Van the Man.

through the wicks of ages in the moss pond, dark, dank pools. Rev on down through the industrial revolution, empiricism.

corridors, rave on words on printed page. 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

Walt Whitman nose down in wet grass. Rayvon, fill the senses on nature's bright green shady path. Rayvon, Omar Khayyam, Rayvon, Carhill Gibran. Oh, what sweet wine we